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5: Columbus 4, the Mud Hens 3. The two teams have combined now for 13 hits. As we go to the top of the fifth, Khalil Watson leads off. Usuk go his second inning of work. He'll fire over. First pitch curveball is a ball. Khalil Watson has doubled tonight and struck out. Usuk go in his first inning of work. Gave up one hit. He also struck out two. Foul back on the 1-0.
6: Big inning here for Usuk go to shut him down. Got a little momentum back on Toledo's side. So let's get us back in the dugout so we can do some more damage.
5: And a called strike. Columbus making a change in their bullpen. It was Espino out there. Now it's Trenton Denholm. They may try and get Denholm to go the last five innings. Denholm is a guy who was expected to be in a starting role for Columbus. And we told you, you know, the way Rourke Maltrude has pitched and the struggles that Denholm has had, their roles have pretty much been reversed.
6: Yeah, and we thought we might see him yesterday.
5: Mm-hmm. Swing and a miss on the 2-2 pitch, and Khalil Watson strikes out for the second time. That's the third strikeout in five batters for Usuk go.
6: Always important to get that leadoff man.
5: Now it's Ralphie Velasquez, an RBI single and a ground out. Strike one on Velasquez. No one pitch. Hit high in the air, left center. Max Clark going to give way to the left fielder, Gentry. And there's two down. Everything turning into the Mud Hens' favor now. Between the pitching of Usuk go, the way the offense has produced over the last two innings, he had the defense that you saw from Max Clark and that diving catch that took away a hit to start the fourth inning. I mean, you're 3-for-3 as far as what you need right now to get back into this ballgame.
6: And I'm going to say one thing, Brad, and that is when the pitcher's out there throwing strikes, good things happen. You know, the defense stays on their toes. They make those plays like Max Clark did. Gets the offense back in the dugout, back to work quickly.
5: 0-1. A little too far outside with the splitter. It's one ball, one strike.
6: I'm not saying that you're not going to give up runs when you throw strikes, but it just speeds the game up and things just go a lot smoother.
5: Yeah, right, because there can be times where you know you're not a overpowering pitcher and you're firing over and guys are just making good contact on you and it's a tough day. But when you're able to get ahead, like Usuk Go has been able to do, and continue to find pitches in and around the plate.
6: Yeah, and there is just nothing worse, you know, as a defender when the pitcher's out there walking, guys, because there's just no chance. There's nothing you can do about it. You stand out there, it's just tough. And when the pitcher, even if he's getting hit, you're on your toes, you're ready to make plays.
5: You're playing hitters to pull, and the amount of times that Columbus, through the first couple of innings, found those holes on the left side of the infield. For those who missed it, Columbus doesn't have a single right-handed bat in the lineup tonight against right-handed pitchers. We got two switch hitters in the lineup. And strike three is called. Usuk Go sets Columbus down in order for the second time tonight. Two strikeouts the inning. He's got four strikeouts through two innings. Still a one-run ball game. This is Toledo Mud Hens Baseball.
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0: Now the night is done for Columbus starter Austin Peterson. He goes four innings, gives up three runs on five hits, walks three, and strikes out seven. Five of those seven strikeouts came through the first two innings. Then he gave up three runs on five hits in the third and fourth inning combined. Now it's the 26-year-old Trenton Denholm, who we've kind of been waiting to see in this series. Thought might see him yesterday. And the last time he faced the Mudhens in a start was April 30th. And he was roughed up in that outing. Five innings, gave up seven earned runs on eight hits, four walks, and two strikeouts. Now it's his job to try and help Columbus hold on to this one-run lead. Max Clark is at the plate, drove in the Mudhens' first run in the third inning with a single. And Clark will take a 1-0 pitch on the inside corner for a called strike, but we're going to get a challenge. And the Mudhens are 2-for-2 in their challenges tonight. So is Columbus, and that is a confirmed strike call, so the Hens will have one challenge remaining the rest of the ball game.
1: Leading off the inning, Max showed bunt early, brought the third baseman in. Pitch was a ball, now it's 1-1 count. See if he can't be a good leadoff man and get on there, get us going again.
0: Curveball well below the zone. It's foul tipped. One ball, two strikes on Clark. Then it'll be Max Anderson and Eduardo Valencia. Denholm from the windup is 1-2 pitch in the dirt. And that one caught the catcher Engel. And maybe it might have caught his hand. It's the way he reacted there.
1: Yeah, must have, because the umpire walked out, gave him a little time. Went back to that curveball, but bounced it.
0: Taking a good cut at the changeup. Getting a piece of it to stay alive.
1: High changeup. Not where he wanted to throw it.
0: Hey, that's one where Max Clark's going to say, throw that again.
1: Man, no kidding.
0: Two, two. Low and inside. It's full on Clark.
1: Good job seeing some pitches here. We'll see if Denholm was... We'll challenge him with the fastball, or if he's going to try to get him out again with a breaking pitch.
0: Ball four. Good at bat there by Clark.
1: Great job leading off. Saw a lot of pitches.
0: Third time.
1: Patient.
0: Third time in five innings. Hens get the leadoff man aboard. Max Anderson tonight, a ground out and a single. A single in the third inning. Ended up leading to the final out of the inning. Max Clark tried to go from first to third, and on a close play that Clark looked to be safe, he was called out, and the inning was over. It was on a ball that Anderson hit to right, going the opposite way. Nolan Jones, maybe get a strong throw to third.
1: Max Clark has 11 stolen bases on the season, and I'm sure he's going to be looking for an opportunity to run if he gets it.
0: Anderson waits on the 1-0. He'll hit it right to the second baseman. The flip to second for one, over to first. Throw was wide of the bag, and the first baseman, Velasquez, can't squeeze it. Looked to be a double play ball all the way. Hens catch a break. It's only one out now and a man on first.
1: Yeah, definitely caught a break there.
0: So you go 4-6, fielder's choice.

0: Swing and a miss. Down 0-1 is Valencia, who has walked and singled tonight.
1: And had visions of Monroe Street with that swing.
0: Well, he has homered six times this month, nine on the season, and chops the next one to his dugout.
1: Back-to-back change-ups.

0: Anderson takes his lead at first. Denholm taking his time now, delivers the 0-2, and it's low and outside.
1: Denholm, not a big guy. Listed 5'11", 198. Still throws firm.
0: His 1-2 pitch, swing and a miss. Down goes Valencia. It was a fastball, too. Valencia wanted it. Came in at 94. Second out of the inning. Now Jace Young with two outs and a man on. And Denholm was the guy that started May pitching in a relief role. Ended up piggybacking off of starts from Pedro Avila on May 7th at Iowa. Then Rourke Maltrud on the 13th of May at St. Paul. Mudhens weren't the only team to put up seven runs on Denholm either. Wooster also did the same back on April 12th. 0-1. Called a ball, but it's going to be challenged by the catcher. Columbus is 2-for-2 on challenges tonight. Make it 3-for-3. No balls, two strikes on Jace Young.
1: Jace having a rough night. A couple of strikeouts. Hopefully he can find a way to put this ball in play.
0: 0-2 from Denholm. In the air to left. It's going to stay up there for the left fielder, Kafis. And the Hens will leave one on base. No hits in the inning. Columbus 4, the Mudhens 3, going to the 6th. This is Toledo Mudhens Baseball.
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0: Top of the 6th here at Fifth Third Field. Still a beautiful night for baseball, and Usuk Go has been outstanding in his two innings of relief so far. He's allowed just one hit while striking out four. And he'll face Nolan Jones, C.J. Kafis, and Angel Hanau, the 6, 7, and 8 hitters in this 4-3 ball game. Deep to left field on the run. This one's going to be a one-hopper off the wall. The throw back in from Gentry will not be in time. A leadoff double for Nolan Jones. He's 2-for-3 on the night.
1: Yeah, ball was well hit. Definitely a hit all the way off the bat. And One hop the wall.
0: That's the third extra base hit for Columbus tonight. Khalil Watson had a double in the first inning, then Cooper Engel had the three-run homer in the second.
1: Second, both hits of Jones have gone opposite field.
0: And now here's C.J. Capus, a single, and then hit into a 6-3 double play in the third. Well, that would look good, and it was going to be another challenge, and I think this is going to be called a strike. Ends have one challenge remaining.
1: Yeah, I hope so, because we only have the one left.
0: Ooh, and it is a ball.
1: And now we're out.
0: For the final four innings of baseball, Hens will not have a challenge. That was the fourth challenge from the Hens tonight. Hens came in here with a 46% success rate in challenges.
1: It's a tough situation right here. Jace Young at third base is playing way off the bag with a runner at second base.
0: Lifted out of play over to the left side. It's 2-1 on Capus. And we saw, you know, Jace Young, when he was playing a little bit more back and over towards the shortstop position, that Columbus picked up a stolen base off of him. Are the Mudhens going to give up another 90 feet here to Nolan Jones? Ground ball to first is foul.
1: Yeah, it's a big at bat, you know, for Capus and for Columbus to try to get that runner to third base with nobody out. And it's just as big for the Hens to try to keep him from doing it.
0: Too far outside, full count. Three, two, and off the glove of the first baseman, Stevenson. He dove at it. This one down into the right field corner. Nolan Jones is going to score easily. Back-to-back doubles for Columbus. They now lead it 5-3.
1: Yeah, tough play for Stevenson at first base, especially being a left-hand thrower. He dove to his left. Tried to knock the ball down, but ball bounced up over his glove and ends up as a double and an RBI.
0: So both Nolan Jones and CJ Capus are 2-for-3 tonight, and Angel Hanau 1-for-2 in this game with a single to a line out, takes a big rip at a fastball. Hens now have some action in their bullpen. Looks like that is Jack Little warming up. And it's now 0-2 on Angel Hanau.

No balls, two strikes, man at second, nobody out. High, and now it's 1-2.

0: We're trying to hit the outside corner with a fastball. It goes 2 balls, 2 strikes now on Henao with Tolentino on deck. Too far outside, and after getting ahead of Henao, 0-2, it's now a full count. In danger of putting the first 3 batters on base here in the 6th inning. Next pitch will be the 45th pitch for Usuk Go. And he'll get a pop-up that's going to reach the seats.
1: It's clear he was trying to throw the ball away, you know, so Enoa could not, he now could not pull the ball. But now it's 3-2 count. He's got to challenge him.
0: Too far inside. That's ball 4. And the pitch count, you know, nearing 50 pitches for Usuk Go. This is, I believe, the deepest we've seen him go as far as pitch count this season. He might just be running out of gas.
1: And I think that Gary Jones feels the same way as he's walking to the mound.
0: Unable to get an out here in his 3rd inning of work. Back-to-back doubles and a walk, and it's going to be Jack Little coming in. Well, Hens worked this ball game back to 4-3 after being down 4-0. They trail 5-3 as Usuk goes. Night is done. Let's get to the numbers on Jack Little. Little is 1-1 with a 4.15 ERA in 15 games. 21 2/3 innings pitched. 20 strikeouts, 9 walks. He's allowed 10 earned runs over the 21 2/3. Good strikeout to walk ratio for Jack Little. And we'll look to his last outing. 5 days ago, he went 2 innings against Indianapolis, did not allow an earned run. He's actually gone at least 2 innings in each of his last 2 outings without allowing an earned run, without allowing a hit over that time.
1: Yeah, identical outings. No runs, no hits, 2 strikeouts.
0: Jack Little, 28 years old. He was DFA'd by Detroit in mid-November, re-signed as a minor league free agent in mid-December. He was a former 5th-round pick of the Los Angeles Dodgers in the 2019 MLB Amateur Draft out of Stanford. The exact same education as Northern Colorado, Tom.
1: Hey, don't go there. I'll have you know that Northern Colorado was a teacher's university.
0: Hey, I've heard it referred to as the Harvard of Colorado schools.
1: I'd like to know who you heard that from.
0: Troy Watson, of course.
1: Of course. Northern Colorado was a great university to attend. Good baseball program.
0: I've been to Colorado State. I can tell you that. As
1: beautiful.
0: Far as universities.
1: Fort Collins.
0: Out there.
1: Yeah.
0: And going to work, Jack Little, first pitch strikeout. I was out there because Bowling Green State University women's basketball had a Thanksgiving trip out there. We played Colorado State and Wyoming. Kurt Miller, former BGSU women's basketball coach, was also on the staff at Colorado State.
1: Right.
0: And now he's in the front office for the Dallas Wings in the WNBA. No balls, 2 strikes on Milan Tolentino, who is 1-for-2 tonight, singled his last time up. We've got runners at first and second with nobody out. Hens trailing 5-3 here in the 6th. Low and inside, 1-2.

0: called strike three. Tolentino strikes out looking for the second time tonight and a much-needed first down for the Hens here in the top of the sixth. Watch this one again. Top part of the zone. That is the seventh strikeout for Mudhens pitching. Now the top of the order with Cooper Engel, who's 1-for-3 with a three-run homer. And he'll hit one to right. It's down. And going to be sent around third. The relay is just going to be held at first. Run scores to make it 6-3. That'll be the fourth RBI of the night for Engel.
1: Yeah, that was a strange play that developed right there because the runner at second base did not get a good jump at all. And there was actually a play, but Malgeri had to throw the ball a long ways to hit the cutoff man. Allowed him to score.
0: Now Juan Brito. Two walks and caught looking his last time up. Jack Little trying to clean things up for Usak Go. Was great through two innings, then couldn't record an out in his third inning of work. First three batters reach base in this inning. And a deep fly ball to right. It's going to be caught by Malgeri, tagging from third. And going to score is Angel Hanau. And it's back to a four-run lead for Columbus. Now 7-3.
1: Yeah, Brito, just a good job. Got a ball that he could elevate and hit it deep enough in the outfield to record a sacrifice fly. Another RBI, and like you said, puts Columbus back ahead 7-3.
0: Now Khalil Watson, 1-for-3 tonight, doubled in the first. He has struck out in his last two at-bats as we get a throw over to first. Hens in the bottom of the sixth will have Corey Jolks, Tyler Gentry, and Cal Stevenson due up. Upstairs.

0: See if Little can take care of him right here. The 1-2. And it's in the dirt inside. Thought he may be able to attack him a little bit more with the way he had him swinging and missing at the previous slider and the splitter. He tried to get one to chase one right there.
1: Yeah, they've...
0: 2-2 and went up with his own fastballs fouled back.
1: They've hit some balls hard that have been left in the strike zone, so I think it's, you know, he is. He's trying to nibble it a little bit, but Columbus with 10 hits on the evening. Swinging the bats.
0: 2-2. Swing and a miss. The slider to retire him. And Columbus will leave a man at first, but they also put three runs on the board to tie their largest lead of the game. 7-3, now your score. You get RBI double from Capus, RBI single from Engel, and a sacrifice fly from Brito to bring in another run. We're going to the bottom of the sixth with Columbus on top. This is Toledo Mudhens Baseball.
2: Ohio's...
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0: Oh, fans enjoying the nice evening here at the ballpark. Really starting to feel like summertime this week. In-state matchup here, Columbus and the Mudhens. Columbus leading 7-3, trying to go up 2-1 in this series. This is Trent Denholm's second inning of work. He gave up a walk but did not allow a hit in his first inning. And his first pitch, curveball over to Corey Jolks. Jolks, strikeout and a walk tonight. Columbus scored one in the first, three in the second. Then the Mudhens came back to get one in the third, two in the fourth. But the Clippers just scored three in the top half of the sixth.
1: Yeah, those three spots in the second and sixth are big.
0: The Clippers have doubled up the Mudhens in hits tonight. One ball, one strike. The next pitch from Denholm. Strike two. Changeup that time. It's going curveball, curveball, changeup on Jolks. Got to be careful that he doesn't leave one up in the zone, though, against Jolks. Here comes the 20th pitch from Denholm. Back into the screen. Stays one ball, two strikes.
1: Yeah, set up outside for a 1-2 fastball sinker, and he left it right over the middle of the plate. I'm sure Corey would like to have that pitch back.
0: One, two again. Oh, that was close.
1: Getting the catcher, again, the catcher setting up almost in the left-handed batter's box. And Denholm left it just a little too close to the plate. Getting the catcher setting up almost in the left-handed batter's box. And Denholm left it.

0: last pitch.
1: Yeah, good looking changeup. Started over the middle of the plate, just kind of dove.
0: Ninth strikeout for Columbus pitching tonight. Seven of them came from the starter, Austin Peterson. Fly ball hit left center. And over to make the grab, Watson right in front of the left fielder, Kafis. Two down. Brings up Cal Stevenson, who has grounded out and then hit into a 3-6 force in the fourth. Almost turned out to be a double play if Stevenson wasn't fast enough getting down the line.

On the outer half, curveball for strike one. Euro one. Fly down the left field line and going to go foul as Kafis watches it go into the stands.

0: They'll see if Denholm goes after him down 0-2. Been back-to-back curveballs. With two strikes, he'll foul off the changeup. He's staying off speed against the hitters this inning. With Corey Jolks, you saw a couple of curveballs, changeup, then a sinker, then sinker, changeup. Tyler Gentry saw just one pitch, and that was a curveball. Denholm, another 0-2 outside. He did stay off speed with the changeup.
1: Yeah, a lot of the hard pitches, the sinker, the fastball, is around the zone. Then he comes back and he throws that changeup or that off-speed pitch over the plate.
0: He'll get Stevenson. And Stevenson did just hold up on a swing that was up and in. That was more of a protective swing for Stevenson with where he thought that ball was going to end up. Watch it again. Yeah, up around the letters.
1: Yeah, you get started with your swing and you get that thing up under your chin. It's tough.
0: 2-2. Outside corner, strike three. 1-2-3 inning of work for Trenton Denholm with two strikeouts. 7-3 Columbus, going to the seventh. This is Toledo Mudhens Baseball.
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0: Jack Little back to work. He'll face the middle of Columbus.

0: Defense's Order with Ralphie Velasquez, Bo Naylor, and Nolan Jones. All three have been on base tonight. Jack Little tried to clean things up in that sixth inning for Usuk. Go put the first three batters aboard, and he's going to get a pop-up. Shallow center coming in. Clark will get there in time. And Velasquez is now 1-for-4. Let's catch you up on Major League scoreboard today. The Braves 10-2 winners over the Red Sox at Fenway. The White Sox at home defeat the Twins 6-2. Angels over the Tigers 7-1. Astros leading the Rangers 3-1. Then you've got the Cubs and the Pirates. Cubs leading 3-2 in Pittsburgh after six innings. And the Blue Jays and Orioles tied at 1 in the top of the eighth. Bo Naylor at the plate, a walk, a ground out, and a strikeout tonight for Bo. And Jack Little gets the slider over to make it 1-1.
1: Any of those teams surprising you with the success they're having?
0: There hasn't been a ton talked about for Tampa Bay this year. That would be one. I mean, they're leading the American League East by a game and a half at 34-19.
1: I'm going to have to go with the White Sox. I think Will Venable, he's the son of my former teammate, Max Venable. He's doing a great job in Chicago.
0: As far as West Coast teams, I've always, you know, kind of enjoyed the Seattle Mariners, and I'm glad to see that they've been able to continue off their success from last year instead of having the drop-off where you just kind of say, well, that was Seattle's year, and now the next 3 or 4 or 5 years, they're not in the running.
1: Right.
0: Right now, Seattle is actually winning their division at 28-29.
1: Wow.
0: The Athletics are a half game back at 27-29. So the Angels at the bottom of that division, six games back at 22-35. An entire division without a team above 500.
1: And wasn't it the National League Central that had every team over 500
0: that
1: for a while?
0: Correct. That is still continuing. You have Milwaukee at 33-20 as Naylor just struck out on a full count pitch. Ninth strikeout for Hens pitching tonight. Milwaukee is 33-20, while St. Louis 4.5 back, along with Chicago 4.5 back. Cincy's 5 back, and Pittsburgh, the bottom of the division, 5.5 back at 29-27.
1: Tough division.
0: Nolan Jones 2-for-3 tonight. He's been a tough batter to retire. He falls behind on strike one. It was a slider. He has singled and doubled tonight after going 1-for-4 yesterday. You're a one. Hard hit, base hit. 3-for-4 night for Nolan Jones. He gets a two-out single.
1: And he's hit the ball hard, too, tonight because you can hear it. We have our window open, and you can definitely hear the ball off the bat, and it's solid. And you're going to tell me how hard he hit it.
0: I am going to tell you that. But I like to build the drama a little bit, not give it to you necessarily right away, right on cue. But Nolan Jones hit that ball 108 off the bat.
1: Hard.
0: First pitch strike to C.J. Capus, who is 2-for-3 tonight himself. RBI double his last at bat. Part of that three-run, three-hit inning for Columbus. Gets to where we're at right now, 7-3 Clippers. Fouling off the 0-1.

0: Nolan Jones over at first base, 6'5", and Cal Stevenson, 5'9". A little different.
1: 0-2 fastball upstairs gets Kapus to swing and miss. Two strikeouts for Little in the inning. He gives up one hit, but no runs. Stretch time here, fifth, third field. Columbus on top, 7-3. This is Toledo Mud Hens Baseball.
2: What does it mean
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1: Columbus, 7 runs on 11 hits. The Mud Hens, 3 runs on 5 hits. Combined, the two teams have left 11 on base tonight. And Trenton Denholm continuing on in the back half of this ball game. He's not allowed a hit in his two innings so far. He's walked one and struck out 3. Now he'll face Andrew Navagato and then the top of the order with Malgeri and Clark. And Navagato, an RBI single in his last at-bat. That helped the Mud Hens pull to within 1 at the time. Made it 4-3.
0: Yeah, that was a really nice 2-out RBI single up the middle. But he's quickly 0-2.
1: Facing Denholm for the first time tonight. 0-2, he'll stay alive.

0: 0-2 pitch outside in the dirt. Makes it 1-2 on Navigado. All three guys at the plate this inning for the Mudhens have all been on base. Hens have actually had 8 of their 9 batters reach base tonight. Foul ball right at the Columbus dugout.
1: Navigado hit that one right out of the catcher's glove and pretty much right into the dugout.
0: They're still laughing about it in that dugout right now. I think Andy Tracy had the right spot to be, but the person next to him did not. 1-2. Swing and a miss. Changeup just off the dirt. And Navigado, so it was a drop third strike. He just heads back to the dugout. Fourth strikeout for Denholm.
1: I will say this. Denholm was, you know, pounded that fastball pretty good. And then when he did throw some changeups, some of them have been really good. You know, you get geared up for that fastball, and that changeup that looks like a strike just bottoms out.
0: High chopper to third. Brito's got it. His throw on the run. Made it look easy. 5-3 on the play. Ben Melgeri remains hitless tonight. Now to Max Clark. But struck out. He's got an RBI single, and then he walked his last time up. Just over 2 hours into this ball game. It was in 6:35 first pitch for this one. First pitch to Clark. Called a ball. We're going to get a challenge. And Columbus is 3-for-3 in challenges tonight.
1: Yeah, this one looked close.
0: And the first time tonight, Columbus unsuccessful on their challenge. They'll have one remaining. Mudhens lost their challenges in the sixth.
1: Clark's been on base a couple times tonight. He had a nice RBI single and got a walk in the fifth. Did you see he had an on-base streak going?
0: Yes, that is extended now to 15 games.
1: All right. Go Max.
0: And the 2-0 pitch is high. And during this on-base streak for Max Clark, he's hitting right around 260. And he takes a 4-pitch walk to reach for the third time tonight. It's a 2-out walk. Man on for Max Anderson, who is 1-for-3. Singled in the third. Reached on a fielder's choice in the fifth. That single in the third gave Anderson his first hit of the series. It's rare that you go through a ball game for Max Anderson and he doesn't have at least one hit. He'll take a cut at the first pitch sinker, and it's fouled back behind home plate.

0: throw over to first. Back safely. Now for Anderson, defensively, he's looked more comfortable at second base than he has on the left side of the infield.
1: Yeah, no question. I think he's much more comfortable over there.
0: 0-1 upstairs and rifling one down to first. Back safely again.
1: We know how Detroit works, and they like those position players to be able to play multiple positions. So while he's down here, he's going to get some work at third.
0: Runner goes, pitch inside, the throw down, and a stolen base for Max Clark, his 12th of the season. No base hit could make this a three-run ball game. As Clark got in well ahead of that throw.
1: I like the fact that Gary Jones is staying aggressive, even down four runs in the seventh inning, that they're still trying to get guys in scoring position.
0: Clark is the clear leader in stolen bases, too, for the Mudhens. The next closest is Max Burt with 9, and Burt not in the lineup tonight. But now 12 stolen bases for Max Clark in his first year at the AAA level. Tigers' top prospect. Anderson battling as he waits on the 2-2. Defense pretty much straight away. And it's low for ball three. Anderson will step back in. 3 balls, 2 strikes, 2 outs, and a man at second. Denholm will look back at second. The throwback. That was a pretty close play back there at second. Tag right on the helmet of Clark. Yeah, if Denholm gets that throw down a little bit more, it would have been even closer.
1: It would have been real close.
0: 3-2 is too far inside. Anderson walks. Back-to-back two-out walks. Two on for Eduardo Valencia, who is 1-for-2 tonight with a walk, a single, and a strikeout.
1: Well, this would be a good time for number 10 on the home run for Eduardo.
0: I'm going to go out and have a conversation. Engel wants to have a word with his pitcher, Trenton Denholm. This is the first time we've seen any kind of trouble for Denholm. This is third inning of work. The third inning is where, you know, the ball game started to open back up when Usuk Go was on the mound. There's no action in the Columbus bullpen. Looking around the International League, Charlotte up on Jacksonville 12-5 in the sixth. As far as International League games, you know, St. Paul has had their game in hand against Louisville since first couple of innings, they lead

0: 8-0 in the eighth. Too far inside, ball 1-2 Valencia. Mudhens will head to Iowa next. Iowa Cubs 23-29 right now. They're losing 3-0 to Indianapolis in Indianapolis. Ball 2 to Valencia.
1: Came in with that fastball off the plate inside first pitch. Backed it up with a changeup. Valencia's got a good hitter's count.
0: The 2 on, the 2-0. Hit down the right field line and foul. That would have scored at least one. So we go 2 balls, 1 strike. Been sinker, changeup, fastball to Valencia. I don't think Denholm's going to throw that fastball again.
1: Yeah, I wouldn't doubt if he comes back with that change again.
0: 3-1. It was the fastball, but too far inside.
1: Well, this is the pitch. This is the one you're looking for.
0: Jace Young is on deck. Here comes the 3-1. Off the middle. Routine play here for the second baseman. Hanau over to first 4-3. And the Hens leave 2 on base after back-to-back 2-out walks. To the 8th we go. Columbus 7, the Mudhens 3. This is Toledo Mudhens Baseball.
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0: Jack Little. This will be his third inning of work. He'll face the 8, 9, and 1 hitters of Hanau, Tolentino, and Engel. All three have been on base. Hanau's been on base twice with a single and a walk. He also lined out sharply to center when Max Clark robbed him of a hit with a diving catch.
1: Definitely the play of the game.
0: One of our candidates for top 5 plays of the week. We've already got, you know, 4 of those through the first 2-plus games. You think back to Jace Young's sweeping catch in foul territory on Monday. Then Valencia had the 435-foot homer that tied the game in the fourth inning Monday. And then Max Anderson had a diving play to his left that kept the game tied on Monday. It was a good day Monday.
1: Where was the catch from the spectator from yesterday?
0: Oh, the seated grab in the suites?
1: That's right.
0: Well, Angel Hanau is going to reach base for the third time tonight with a leadoff single. Gives Columbus their 12th hit of the ball game. Now to Milan Tolentino, 1-for-3 with a single and 2 strikeouts. Took that fastball up the middle, did Angel Hanau. Can't imagine they'd have Jack Little go the rest of this ball game, but they'd at least like to get him through a third inning of work here just to preserve any arms that they have left for the rest of the weekend.
1: Yeah, it's tough to go back-to-back days using 5-6 pitchers in each game.
0: At some point, there'd be a call to Erie. But you could, also get Drew Summers right back.
1: True.
0: I know he pitched today, but that was a very short outing.
1: Third of an inning.
0: Reaching for one, it's lifted into left field, base hit. Milan Tolentino's 2-for-4, back-to-back singles to start the eighth. You get two on for Cooper Engel, who's 2-for-4 tonight with a 3-run homer and an RBI single.
1: Yeah, he's not the guy I went up there right now. He's got 6 RBIs in the last 2 ball games, 4 tonight and a couple last night.
0: Columbus trying to put this game away. Mudhens at the plate only have 6 outs to work with, and they trail right now 7-3, out hit 13-5. Laying off the first pitch, but that's a splitter over for a strike. Tomorrow night, the Mudhens scheduled to go with Carl Edwards Jr., and then it'll be the lefty for Columbus with Ryan Webb. Both pitchers have had their struggles this season. Edwards we've seen in 2 starts so far, and Edwards with the Hens in 3 1/3 innings has given up 6 earned runs on 8 hits. And for Ryan Webb, his control has been a problem. Webb is 1-4 with a 7.96 earned run average in 10 games. It's over 37 1/3 innings pitched, 32 strikeouts, 39 walks. Not good when you've got that many innings of work and actually have more walks. And Cooper Engel just went down swinging for the first out here in the eighth.
1: Well, that was nice.
0: It's worth another look, too. And nowhere close to that splitter. Here's Juan Brito. 2 walks, a strikeout, and a sacrifice fly to bring in a run in the 6th.

0: You're a one. So I guess what I'm telling you, Tom, for tomorrow, I know you'll be keeping a heavy eye on this ball game Friday night. But get ready for what could be a lot of offense or another long night for pitching.
1: Yeah. The Hens are definitely going to need somebody to throw some innings.
0: The third hit of the inning for Columbus. It's into left, and the throw coming home. Valencia can't field it cleanly, and it took a couple of hops. And sliding in safely is Hanau, and it's 8-3 Clippers. Looked like with how hard that ball was hit to left, that Gentry was going to have a chance to get the man, Angel Hanau, trying to score from second. Valencia right there. Watch it again. Trying to pull it in with the two hands. Couldn't pick it up. Now this looks like this is going to be it for Jack Little. Although there's no action in the hen pen, it is Gary Jones going out. Are the Hens possibly going to, let's say, go to a position player here?
1: Wow.
0: And coming out of the dugout is Luke Ritter. 8-3 ball game, and it's going to be a position player, Luke Ritter, infielder for the Mud Hens, coming in. I mean, Gary Jones, over these last couple days, he's running out of arms. In this ball game, they're starting to get out of reach for the Hens. It's not crazy out of reach, but Gary Jones is trying to preserve what he can for Friday, Saturday, and Sunday.
1: Yeah, I don't fault Gary Jones on this. It's just a shame that we have to do this. You know, this is, as an old baseball person, this is one of the things that I dislike the most. You know, when you've got 13, 14-man pitching staff and you can't make it through a game, it's tough.
0: Oh, while Luke Ritter gets his warm-up tosses in, let's check out our Holy Sheets play of the game. Usuk go on the mound. It was the defense taking away a base hit in center field. Max Clark. He robbed Angel Hanau in that fourth inning. Give it one more look. The top plays of the week so far. Still three more to play in this series.
1: Yeah, he's got to get warmed up throwing that Ephus pitch at 29 miles an hour.

0: Luke Ritter seeing the mound for the first time this season.
1: It's a good look at the moon right there. Interesting.
0: A position player pitching, no challenges allowed.
1: That's a new one for me. I did not know that.
0: That is, well, that's the first time we've experienced it, right? First pitch is a ball to Khalil Watson, who is 1-for-4, a double and 3 strikeouts. And he's going to slow roll one foul over to the left side. It's 1-ball, 1-strike.
1: I think, Brad, one time in my career I had a position player throw. It was in AAA in the Pacific Coast League. And I brought in a shortstop.
0: We get one hit to first, the second for one, the throw back to first off the glove of Ritter. It's going to be 2 outs now. Nobody scored there. It's runners at first and third. Even as that ball went off of Ritter, they didn't try and score another run from third.
1: Yeah, that was a bullet hit. Stevenson made a nice play on a nice pick. Ball kind of sailed up a little bit on the throw. Still probably should have caught it.
0: He got there in time. Ralphie Velasquez at the plate, 1-for-4.
1: Anyway, back to my story. I brought in a shortstop that was not playing that day, and the first couple of pitches he threw was 90-plus miles an hour.
0: One hop to the shortstop, and it's Navigado who'll make the grab, step on second for the force, and the inning is over. 8-3, Columbus. They put one on the board this inning on the RBI single from Juan Brito. Bottom of the eighth when we return. This is Toledo Mudhead.
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0: Columbus has scored four unanswered runs after the Mudhens made it a one-run ball game, and it's 8-3 here in the bottom of the eighth. Trenton Denholm stays in. He's thrown 51 pitches through three innings, and he'll face Chase Young, Corey Jolks, and Tyler Gentry. Chase Young hitless tonight, a couple of strikeouts and a flyout, and he gets ahead in the count 2-0. Low and inside. Hens have left a total of seven on base tonight. Last time they scored was the fourth inning. Denholm's 3-0. That's over for a strike.
1: Tough ball game. Clippers have out-hit the Hens 14-5. Coupled with a few walks.
0: And fouling off 3-1 over to the left side. And Columbus scored one in the first, three in the second, three in the sixth, and one more in the top half of the eighth. Three-two from Denholm. It's hit to center. Taking a couple steps back to make the catch is Watson. Denholm fell behind in that count, 3-0, still able to work himself right back into it and get a fly ball out. Chase Young 0 for 4 tonight. And now to Corey Jolks, two strikeouts and a walk tonight.
1: It's not much of a consolation, but Chase did hit that ball hard to center field.
0: 102 off the bat.
1: Still an out, but he should feel good about squaring a ball up at least.
0: First pitch swinging, Jolks pops it up. Shallow right center, second baseman going back and going to make the grab. So now Khalil Watson came flying in trying to get there.
1: Yeah, Watson saw it, but Nolan Jones didn't see the ball. He had his hands out. He couldn't see it in the night sky. And
0: that's why Watson is sprinting in. He had a good look at it, too. Just good job there, Hanau, understanding that, you know, if an outfielder can come in and make that catch, he's going to let him do it. But he was there, and he saw just how far the two outfielders had to come.
1: Yeah, he stayed with it well.
0: Here's Tyler Gentry, 1-for-3, singled in the fourth. Curveball, called a ball. Columbus has one challenge remaining. And that's another successful challenge. 4 out of 5 tonight for the Clippers. Next pitch. That's low and away. 1-1. One-one hit right back at Denholm, but the second baseman is over to gobble it up. Fires over to first. 4-3 on the play. Hens down in order in the eighth. 8-3 your score to the ninth we go. This is Toledo Mud Hens Baseball.
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0: Well, Luke Ritter back on. Position player for the Mud Hens. Came in last inning, and there was nobody as far as position players that worked more innings than Riley Unroe did last year for the Mud Hens. Unroe was very successful, too. In 10 and two-thirds innings, he allowed just one earned run. He appeared in seven games. And a nice grab at short by Andrew Navigato. His throw over to first will not get there. Bo Naylor's got himself a single. Navigato did a good job just to get over to that ball. And a long throw over, too.
1: Well, Brad, they finally put a pitcher out there that I think we could hit.
0: At the plate now is Nolan Jones.
1: 3-for-4 on the day. Two singles and a double.
0: He's 4-for-8 over the last two ball games. Getting on base five times. On the inside corner, a called strike. And the fans loved it. And a ground ball hit to the right side. Diving effort, but it gets through. And back-to-back singles. Now we'll go to C.J. Capus, who's 2-for-4 tonight. Single and an RBI double.
1: You know, that when you have a position player out there, I know it's you're trying to save arms, but on the offensive side, these at-bats count. You know, at the end of the year, you look back, you don't say, oh, I got two hits off of a position player. You know, you look at the total body of work, and these count.
0: Well, Nolan Jones has his first four-hit game of the season, and a ground ball to the right side, tried to turn two, but safe at first. Now you got runners on the corners with one out. And Hanau will step in. Two singles and a walk. And a fly ball hit to left. Going back, Gentry to the wall, and it's one hops off the wall. That'll plate one. And ending up with a double is Hanau. Angel Hanau with his third hit tonight. And Milan Tolentino, 2-for-4, will step in. That's 17 hits on the night now for Columbus. And ground ball up the middle. Navigato got to go quickly to first, just in time to get Tolentino, but that does bring in a run. The RBI 6-3 on the play. Now to the top of the order with Cooper Engel, who is 2-for-5 tonight with four RBIs. A hard hit ball goes into the netting down the right field line. Columbus 10, the Mud Hens 3. And you're a 1. Came in at 31 miles an hour on the Evis pitch. And the fans saying, how was that not a strike?
1: Valencia didn't even move.
0: And it's pulled down the right field line again, 1-2. Runner at second with two outs. Ground ball, right side again. Stevenson over to get it. Ritter over to cover. 3-1 on the play, and the inning is over. Columbus tacks on two more runs. They lead it by a touchdown going to the bottom of the ninth. This is Toledo Mud Hens Baseball.
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4: Bottom of the ninth here at Fifth Third Field. The full moonshot right there. They even popped it up on the video board. And the Mudhens down to their final three outs, with Cal Stevenson, Andrew Navigato, and Ben Malgieri due up.
5: Would you like to make a trip there someday?
4: It's not high on my list. I couldn't stay in a ship for that long. I gotta be moving, running, something. How about you?
5: I'm not that adventurous.
4: I'm adventurous. I'm just not spaceship adventurous. Cal Stevenson, 0 for 3 tonight. Struck out in his last at-bat. Right now, this is working out great for Columbus's pitching staff for the weekend. They started out with Austin Peterson, who went 4 innings. Ended up getting roughed up a little bit, giving up 3 earned runs on 5 hits. When the Mudhens pulled back to within 1 run, it was 4-3 at the time. They now trailed 10-3, but for Trent Denholm, piggybacking this start for Austin Peterson, now you saw Columbus yesterday in their pitching not have to use too many arms. In fact, they used a total of 5 arms yesterday, but didn't overextend anybody. And now they're about to go 2 pitchers in this ballgame. That's after having the day off on Tuesday.
5: Yeah, they've set themselves up pretty well for the rest of the week.
4: And Columbus will challenge. It's the Engel, the catcher, challenging, and make that 5 out of 6 correct challenges tonight for Columbus. Two balls, 2 strikes on Cal Stevenson.
5: Yeah, Engel's done a nice job of challenging tonight,
4: as one of the 4 catchers that Columbus has. Ground ball, ranging over to his right, setting and firing. That's a nice play by Hanau. Angel Hanau, 4-3 to retire Cal Stevenson. And now Andrew Navigato, 1-for-3 with an RBI single. Navigato has been a busy man at the shortstop position tonight. He'll ground the first pitch to third. On the run, the throw is perfect from Brito. Hens down to their final out. And here comes Ben Malgieri, 0-for-3 tonight with a walk.
5: Ben needs to have a good at-bat to finish off the night. Get yourself a knock.
4: He was 2-for-4 yesterday, and you know, overall in the season, he came in hitting over 400 against Columbus. First pitch, changeup for a strike. Mudhens are 1 out away from dropping to 26-28. Columbus trying to take a 2-1 advantage in this series with 3 to play. Low and inside on the 0-1.

0: One ball, one strike. Denholm delivers. Up and in. The fastball at 90 miles an hour. Now, should Ben Malgeri reach, you do have Max Clark on deck, and Clark's been on base three times tonight.
1: Yeah, we've seen some good patience by Max Clark tonight at the plate.
0: And some good defense. Ground ball up the middle. And a base hit for Malgeri. It went off the glove of the diving shortstop. And Malgeri extends this game with the Mudhens' sixth hit tonight.
1: Good for him. Good for him getting Max back up there again tonight.
0: Clark, an RBI single and a couple of walks. It's officially 1-for-2 in this game. Only time he was retired was in his first at-bat of the game. Low and inside, ball one.
1: Columbus still playing hard. Malgeri's hard ground ball. He's nice to see Tolentino still diving for it, trying to make a nice play.
0: Well, the Mudhens, you know, they continue to make it tougher on themselves to try and win the first half of the season with the games that they've been dropping here in the month of May. But Columbus is still getting chances to make up ground. And the Clippers came in here tonight with that record of 27-25, 4.5 back of Memphis. And Memphis, 32-21, owns the best record in the West, while Rochester has the best record in the East at 32-20. And Nashville currently sitting third at 31-22.
1: Yeah, and like I said, I mean, it's going to take a lot, but, you know, you get on a little bit of a run, win 6, 7, 8 games in a row, and you never know.
0: It looks like Rochester's 10-game winning streak is going to come to an end tonight. They're in the top of the night, trailing Syracuse 7-4. How about another correct challenge for Columbus tonight?
1: Guy's incredible. What's the maximum amount of challenges that you've had so far this year?
0: Tonight.
1: I was going to say, we've seen a ton tonight.
0: Columbus is 6 out of 7. Mudhens were 2 out of 4.
1: So 11 challenges for the evening?
0: Got it.
1: That's a lot.
0: 3-1. Ground ball right to the second baseman. That's an out. He'll throw to first to end the ball game. Final score tonight, Columbus 10, the Mudhens 3. Clippers put 17 hits on the board, hold the Hens to 6. And the game time was 2 hours and 54 minutes. Mudhens dropped to 26-28. Columbus now 28-25. Clippers have taken back-to-back wins over the Hens. Let's get to the Metzger's printing and mailing highlights, where Columbus got their bats going early. Starting that first inning with the RBI single from Ralphie Velasquez. That brought in Khalil Watson. And then the top of the second, creating some separation with this three-run homer from Cooper Engel. His 8th of the season. He's up to 32 RBIs on the year after tonight's ballgame. Max Clark would bring in the Mudhens first, running this sharply hit ball to first that deflected around for Max Clark, his 21st RBI. That was a close play at third there when he was trying to go from first to third. He was tagged out. That ended the inning. Then Columbus trying to turn two, unable to, and Valencia would score. Corey Jolks would come home to score a little bit later on. Things started to tighten up. Mudhens pulled to within one. It was 4-3. But Columbus, this is where they, you know, started to really pull away and keep this game out of reach. 3 runs on 3 hits in the 6th inning. They had back-to-back doubles to start the inning. Had an RBI single from Engel. RBI sacrifice fly from Brito. Made it 7-3 after 6. Then the top of the 8th, Clippers would get 1 run on 3 hits. Started the inning with back-to-back singles. Brito picked up another RBI in that 8th inning. And then with Luke Ritter pitching, you know, just putting the ball in play, bringing across another run. Columbus got 2 runs on 3 hits in the 9th. And again, your final 10-3, Columbus over the Mudhens tonight. Be back at it tomorrow, 7:05, first pitch with your scheduled starters for the Mud Hens. Carl Edwards Jr. would be his third start, and Ryan Webb, the lefty, scheduled to go for the Clippers. So that is going to do it for us here tonight at Fifth Third Field. It was a gorgeous night for baseball, but another tough night in the end for the Mud Hens, as Columbus never trailed in this ballgame. I want to thank my broadcast partner, Tom Runnels. I know it'll be a little while before I see you, but safe travels wherever you're headed to next. I want to thank Hannah Russo as well. My name is Brad Wozniacki. Thank you for joining us on this Thursday evening. Your final score, Columbus 10, the Mud Hens 3. This has been Toledo Mud Hens Baseball.
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3: Yes. Are in this business hoping to one day get a job that you're going to be able to do such crazy stuff. And I'm proud to say, you know, it's a check off my list to say I've been able to do that.
4: You know, I'm fortunate doing what I do for a living. And you know, my mom being a longtime Jewish mother from Brooklyn, she loves doting on some of the things I do. I've never once had a call up and say, "Mom, I'm going to battle it out with Love Sausage tonight." So, you know, beware.
3: So my mom's an old Cuban lady. So you can imagine. You know, for her, it's Cuban sausage, salchicha. You know, she calls me mama leche in Spanish. That's mother's milk.
4: Yeah, okay.
3: So, I mean, the jokes are never ending. But yeah, man, I mean, listen, you got to be able to laugh at yourself.
4: Sure.
3: And for us, that's the one part of the storyline mm-hmm. that takes the air out of it.
4: Yeah, yeah.
3: To lighten up the subject matter. Otherwise, this guy would just be tortured 24/7.
4: Now, I hear you on that front, but you've been an avatar.
3: Yes, okay? For sure.
4: So you're used to performing in a way where you have to imagine what's happening.
3: The OG Avatar.
4: Right.
3: Avatar 1.
4: Avatar 1. Correct. Exactly. So what's more difficult, to perform in Avatar or figure out what it's like to act in a fight scene with an individual nicknamed Love Sausage?
3: Let's see. So I was fighting against the human race in Avatar.
4: Yes, sir.
3: And I have progressed in my career to fight against a large member of the human race mm-hmm. in The Boys. I'll say they're both equally challenging.
4: Yes, sir.
3: I'm going to hold off on saying how satisfying I was. It was at the end of each fight.
4: I'll bet so.
3: But they were both very memorable, right?
4: Or memorable.
3: Unforgettable.
4: Okay.
5: Memorable.
4: That's what I just said. Did you pick up on that one?
3: I saw that. The quotations, the air quotes.
4: The air quotes right there. But this show is, it really is, as I mentioned, you know, last week, not to repeat it, but again, you're here. That there's no show that makes me laugh out loud and also scream and curse out loud because it's so shocking, gory. It's also, but this show is, it really is, as I mentioned, you know, last week, not to repeat it, but again, you're here. That there's no show that makes me laugh out loud and also.

0: Absolutely. Protect Jaden Daniels. And listen, what we may lack in experience, yes, will make up for it in athleticism and speed.
1: Right.
0: And I think with Dan Quinn, who we know is going to be a lot more involved this season,
1: right,
0: with two new coordinators, he's going to have to be more involved. You know, I love the way Andy Reid coaches, because he's always, he never lets his hand completely off the wheel.
1: Right.
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3: Good afternoon, this is Paul Keels. Day baseball in the major leagues today. Ninth inning, the Los Angeles Angels lead the Detroit Tigers 5-1. And the fifth inning, it's the Chicago White Sox blanking Minnesota 6-0. Off day for both Cleveland and Cincinnati. The Guardians will be at home with Boston tomorrow. The Reds will entertain Atlanta. Big upset at the French Open today. Men's top seed Yannick Sinner ousted in the second round by Juan Manuel Cirandolo. Sinner had won 30 straight matches and was an overwhelming favorite to win the French and complete a career Grand Slam. Other winners today, 10th seed Flavio Caboli and 18th-ranked Lerner Tien in men's play. Winners in the ladies' side in the second round, 6th-ranked Amanda Anisimova, 16th-ranked Naomi Osaka, and 19th-rated Madison Keys. NBA playoffs tonight, Western Conference Finals Game 6, Oklahoma City at San Antonio. Thunder lead the Spurs 3-2. New York Knicks await the winner in a matchup in the NBA Finals. Off night for the NHL playoffs, it'll pick back up tomorrow with Montreal at Carolina. In the Eastern Conference Finals, Hurricanes lead the Canadiens 3-1, with Vegas awaiting the winner in the Stanley Cup Finals. Claude Lemieux, who played on 4 Stanley Cup championship teams, has died at the age of 60, cause of death unknown. Lemieux's 21 years in the league spent mostly with New Jersey, Montreal, and Colorado, and he is ninth in NHL history with 80 playoff goals. Golf opening round of the PGA Charles Schwab Challenge in Houston, Texas. Ryan Gerard and Andrew Putnam share the lead at 6-under par. They're one stroke ahead of the field. This is the Ohio News Network.
4: Your Skynet forecast for the overnight hours will have clear skies, a low of 48 degrees. For Friday, sunny and a high 78 with calm winds. Friday night, mostly clear, getting down to 55. For Saturday, another beautiful day, sunny and 68. Sunday, it'll be mostly sunny and 74. For Monday, sunny and 78. For Skynet weather, I'm Max Crenshaw on ESPN Radio 1430 AM and 105.7 FM.
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0: Your Skynet forecast for the overnight hours will have clear skies, a low of 48 degrees. For Friday, sunny and a high 78 with calm winds. Friday night, mostly clear, getting down to 55. For Saturday, another beautiful day, sunny and 68. Sunday, it'll be mostly sunny and 74. For Monday, sunny and 78. For Skynet weather, I'm Max Crenshaw on ESPN Radio 1430 AM and 105.7 FM.
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12: Author Holly Gleason pulled it out of you, like
13: That I forgot.
12: Yeah, that you're like, I've kind of forgot that story, but I love telling that story.
13: Oh wow, I don't know. It's
12: or you remembered all of them. That's okay.
13: Well, no, I think that there was, you know, especially when you're talking about heroes.
12: Yeah.
13: And when you're looking back, there's these moments that happen in your life when you're younger.
12: Yeah.
13: That in the moment that you don't realize you didn't see them as big deals at all.
12: Okay.
13: But when you get older and you look back and see how it affected your life and maybe set you on a path that you didn't even know you were on at the time. And that was like me as a child going to see concerts and I didn't really realize at the time that there was this thing inside of me that was burning that I didn't know what it was.
12: Mm-hmm.
13: And that was called the dream of it all, you know? And I wanted to, I wanted to play second base for the Boston Red Sox. I wanted to be Dustin Pedroia.
7: Yes.
13: Right? That's what I wanted.
7: We need you right now, Ken.
13: Yeah, they got rid of everybody.
7: Yeah, no, we need you.
13: Yeah, so my friend Kevin Millar, I want him to be the next manager of the Boston Red Sox, and I want to be the bench coach. But anyway... What was I talking about?
12: You're talking about a life-changing situation where you felt it in your gut, and then you got on Dustin Pedroia, and here we are.
13: Right, but see, I wanted to play sports.
12: Yes.
13: And I thought when I was a freshman in high school that I was going to do that because I was this size. Mm-hmm. And I was 15. and then the next year, my sophomore year, I was still this size.
12: Yeah.
13: And then all of a sudden, I knew that whatever you believe in up there had different plans for me.
12: Mm-hmm.
13: But I didn't know at the time. You know, I talk about this in the book, about all these different things that happened to us that set us on a path that we don't even know what that... We know it's the dream, but we don't know what the dream is.
12: Yes.
13: And that was me growing up in East Tennessee. And that's what I felt like a lot of Heart Life music was about just the dream of it all.
12: Mm-hmm.
13: And again, not to use a sports analogy again, but...
12: Please.
13: But to be a part of something bigger than yourself, that is what's happened to me. And that's one of the biggest gifts that's been given to me is the gift of creativity. But to also have people with you and around you and out there on the road with you that truly celebrate what's happened to us. And we're a part of something together. I mean, yes, it's me singing and it's me on the road. It's my name on there. But I have a group of people that celebrate what happened to us, and I love that.
12: I feel the same way about everybody around here, by the way.
13: Yeah, it's not to say
12: I'm the Kenny Chesney of sports, you know, entertainment and all that sort of radio and TV, but we celebrate what we do here every day. And, you know, this show was almost dead 5 years ago, six years ago, and we all banded together and, you know, here we are together, and I feel the same exact way.
13: Yeah, you're a part of something
12: with them.
13: Yeah.
12: So I totally can relate to what you're saying. Also, with that, when I was, you know, in not high school, but kind of middle school, I realized I couldn't hit the curveball.
13: Yeah.
12: I couldn't make the jump shot.
13: And I couldn't throw one.
12: And I better start talking about it for a living, you know? So I can kind of relate to that sensibility too. So when you're, I kind of feel it's weird. Like you've written have you written a memoir with, you know, time left to go here? Is that what this is? Or it's basically a message, a snapshot. Okay.
13: Of how I did it and where I'm at in my life. It's not a memoir.
12: Okay.
13: It's just postcards from my soul, I like to say. It's my love of music, family, the journey, sports, and just the dream of it all.

0: 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I'm Q Myers, Studio Q, Las Vegas, Nevada. He's Emmett Golden, Studio Carr, Cleveland, Ohio. What is going on? How are you doing this show from your vehicle? Bro.
1: So, listen, for whatever reason, there wasn't a storm or anything, but we had a power outage. And it's our side of the street, too. Now, across the street, everybody has lights. Our side of the street, power outage. Well, I bought a hotspot just in case something like this ever happens. And I've done shows off of it before.
0: Right.
1: Typically, I do them still in my basement or maybe the second floor of my home. Well, for whatever reason, I wasn't getting reception in the house. So I had to come outside. I got in my car, and we've been rocking. So, hey, man, the show must go on. You know what I'm saying?
0: Hey, that is dedication right there, brother. Emmett Golden coming to you live from the car, sounding crystal clear. We definitely appreciate that, and you're right. The
1: Studio
0: show
1: Honda
0: must go on. That is awesome. So if you want to be a part of the studio audience, all you got to do is drive by Emmett's house.
1: That's right. You'll see my car. It's the only thing lit up on this.
0: Well, don't identify yourself, because, you know, there's some Shador fans out there that might be looking for you.
1: So
0: you know what?
1: Let me hit the lights.
0: Yeah, exactly. Go on and stay on the low, man. Stay on the low. But, yeah, thank you so much for your dedication to this fine program we call Game Night here on ESPN Radio. And the San Antonio Spurs, they had some dedication in this Game 6. They've been in a situation before when they've been down in a series, and they always bounce back, and they did that again, forcing the Game 7. Emmett, we were on Game Night last night talking about what they needed to do. We said Wemby had to be aggressive and Harper had to be aggressive. Check and check. They both were aggressive, and they got that victory.
1: Yeah, Wemby came out, you know, ready to go, ready to go. He hit back-to-back threes, and the crowd went crazy. And, you know, for a second there, I was like, are they going to run away with it? And they didn't for a while.
0: Right.
1: You know, it seemed like in the first half, every time they went on a run, that the Thunder seemed to get back in it. And at halftime, what was it, 7-point game? I'm like, okay, you know, this is still a ball game. The Thunder scored 13 points.
0: Yes.
1: In the third quarter, San Antonio dropped 32, and it was a wrap on the Game 7.
0: And this is not a dig at you at all. This is actually a dig at everyone who used to play the Warriors when the Warriors were a dominant team. It'd be that third quarter.
1: Yeah, right? Oh, absolutely, yeah.
0: That third quarter that the Warriors used to the blitz everybody, and that basically was when game, set, match was. That's what the Spurs did. And OKC's done that before. OKC has had those moments.
1: Right.
0: We've seen the Knicks have those moments. Those really good teams, they have that third quarter. They come out of that locker room. The Bulls used to do it back in the day, right? Just come out of that locker room, and, again, they would say game, set, match right there. They score 32 to OKC's 13, and you knew it was lights out. After that, Wemby ends up with 28. Talked about Harper. He ended up with 18. And the good thing about this for Wemby, he only played 28 minutes. So as tired as he's been looking, and he looked in game number 5, he really played light minutes, I would say, for him, knowing that this guy's got to do so much heavy lifting. So he should be, I want to say, fresh. He'll be better than he has been, I think, coming up in game 7.
1: Well, the only thing about that is, everybody for the Thunder should be rested, too, because they didn't play a ton of minutes either.
0: No.
1: SGA played 28. He led everybody. You know, this is – I know the Thunder are just going to throw this game in the trash.
0: Oh, yeah.
1: But, man, just nothing but respect for the Spurs, because I fully expected the Thunder, being the championship team, you know, they won it last year, to be able to end this tonight in the Thunder. And once that crowd got into it, man, it was rocking, and it was going to be tough for the Thunder. They weren't able to get it done.
0: No, they weren't. And this is something that I think we all anticipated when, you know, first of all, we wanted this series. We wanted OKC and San Antonio for this very reason. Then when we got it, we said, yeah, I can see this bad boy going 7, just the way that game 1 started. And so here we are. We get our wish. It is going to go 7. But the only reason I bring up the rest that Wemby got is because he's been looking fatigued, right?
1: Yeah.
0: When he has a big game and then he comes back the next game, he looks fatigued. OKC looks fine. They've been there, done that. They haven't been a team that looks like that they're dog tired. But Wemby, he's been pushed. And I feel like that at least him only playing 28 minutes is going to help him and probably help us have a really good game 7, at least being able to observe it, listen to it, and see how the bad boy plays out. punching their ticket to the NBA Finals. The Spurs, they force a Game 7. We'll hear from players and coaches here on Game Night on ESPN Radio and the all-new ESPN app.
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6: Good afternoon, this is Paul Keels. Day baseball in the major leagues today. Ninth inning, the Los Angeles Angels lead the Detroit Tigers 5-1. And the fifth inning, it's the Chicago White Sox blanking Minnesota 6-0. Off day for both Cleveland and Cincinnati. The Guardians will be at home with Boston tomorrow. The Reds will entertain Atlanta. Big upset at the French Open today. Men's top seed Yannick Sinner ousted in the second round by Juan Manuel Cirandolo. Sinner had won 30 straight matches and was an overwhelming favorite to win the French and complete a career Grand Slam. Other winners today, 10th seed Flavio Caboli and 18th-ranked Lerner Tien in men's play. Winners in the ladies' side in the second round, 6th-ranked Amanda Anisimova, 16th-ranked Naomi Osaka, and 19th-rated Madison Keys. NBA playoffs tonight, Western Conference Finals Game 6, Oklahoma City at San Antonio. Thunder lead the Spurs 3-2. New York Knicks await the winner in a matchup in the NBA Finals. Off night for the NHL playoffs, it'll pick back up tomorrow with Montreal at Carolina. In the Eastern Conference Finals, Hurricanes lead the Canadiens 3-1, with Vegas awaiting the winner in the Stanley Cup Finals. Claude Lemieux, who played on 4 Stanley Cup championship teams, has died at the age of 60, cause of death unknown. Lemieux's 21 years in the league spent mostly with New Jersey, Montreal, and Colorado, and he is ninth in NHL history with 80 playoff goals. Golf opening round of the PGA Charles Schwab Challenge in Houston, Texas. Ryan Gerard and Andrew Putnam share the lead at 6 under par. They're 1 stroke ahead of the field. This is the Ohio News Network.
7: Your Skynet forecast for the overnight hours will have clear skies, a low of 48 degrees. For Friday, sunny and a high 78 with calm winds. Friday night, mostly clear, getting down to 55. For Saturday, another beautiful day, sunny and 68. Sunday, it'll be mostly sunny and 74. For Monday, sunny and 78. For Skynet weather, I'm Max Crenshaw on ESPN Radio 1430 AM and 105.7 FM.
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0: Finger ahead of the NBA Finals. Sources told ESPN Shams Charania on Thursday there's no timetable for Robinson's return. He's averaging just over 5 points and just over 5 rebounds in 14 minutes in the playoffs with his role off the bench, and someone who also could fill in when the big man, the big cat, Karl Anthony Towns gets in foul trouble. New York will play the winner of OKC versus San Antonio, the conference finals in the NBA Finals, which tips off on Wednesday. And there's a battle brewing in the Lone Star State after Texas coach Steve Sarkisian made headlines by torching Texas Tech's strength of schedule. Red Raiders coach Joey McGuire shot back with an open invitation for the Horns to pay a visit to Lubbock. He said, I quote, "We'd love to play Texas," offering to buy out games against Texas State and Abilene Christian to make room on both teams' schedules. For more scores and analysis, check out ESPN.com and all new ESPN app. Coming up, more game night with Emmett Golden live from his car and me, Q Myers, here on ESPN Radio on the all new ESPN app.
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13: San Antonio has it. Johnson to Castle, right wing. Stephon puts it on the deck, drives inside the arc. No look at the rim where Wemby, with one big hand, it down.
15: Wemby was looking right at us and he pointed skyward. Steph Castle saw it and looked the other way. Great nonverbal communication by the two young

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1: 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We definitely want to hear from you. Spurs win Game 6. They force a Game 7. That's what we love is Game 7. 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He's Emmett Golden. I'm Q Myers. Coming up next, we will hear from the back-to-back regular season MVP, Shai Gilgeous-Alexander. 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
4: Good afternoon, this is Paul Keels. Day baseball in the major leagues today. Ninth inning, the Los Angeles Angels lead the Detroit Tigers 5-1. And the fifth inning, it's the Chicago White Sox blanking Minnesota 6-0. Off day for both Cleveland and Cincinnati. The Guardians will be at home with Boston tomorrow. The Reds will entertain Atlanta. Big upset at the French Open today. Men's top seed Yannick Sinner ousted in the second round by Juan Manuel Cirandolo. Sinner had won 30 straight matches and was an overwhelming favorite to win the French and complete a career Grand Slam. Other winners today, 10th seed Flavio Caboli and 18th-ranked Lerner Tien in men's play. Winners on the ladies' side in the second round, 6th-ranked Amanda Anisimova, 16th-ranked Naomi Osaka, and 19th-rated Madison Keys. NBA playoffs tonight, Western Conference Finals Game 6, Oklahoma City at San Antonio. Thunder lead the Spurs 3-2. New York Knicks await the winner in a matchup in the NBA Finals. Off night for the NHL playoffs, it'll pick back up tomorrow with Montreal at Carolina. In the Eastern Conference Finals, Hurricanes lead the Canadiens 3-1, with Vegas awaiting the winner in the Stanley Cup Finals. Claude Lemieux, who played on 4 Stanley Cup championship teams, has died at the age of 60, cause of death unknown. Lemieux's 21 years in the league, spent mostly with New Jersey, Montreal, and Colorado, and he is ninth in NHL history with 80 playoff goals. Golf opening round of the PGA Charles Schwab Challenge in Houston, Texas. Ryan Gerard and Andrew Putnam share the lead at 6 under par. They're 1 stroke ahead of the field. This is the Ohio News Network.
5: Your Skynet forecast for the overnight hours will have clear skies, a low of 48 degrees. For Friday, sunny and a high 78 with calm winds. Friday night, mostly clear, getting down to 55. For Saturday, another beautiful day, sunny and 68. Sunday, it'll be mostly sunny and 74. For Monday, sunny and 78. For Skynet weather, I'm Max Crenshaw on ESPN Radio 1430 AM and 105.7 FM.
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13: Holmgren takes the long court pass shot, rejected by Wembanyama. Isaiah Joe came up with the loose ball but couldn't hit it at the horn. And the San Antonio Spurs used a 20-0 run in the third quarter. And they'll take a 20.

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7: In just over 5 points and five rebounds and playing about 14 minutes per game in the playoffs, his role's coming off the bench and also being a fill-in when big man Karl Anthony Towns gets into foul trouble. And of course, the Knicks are waiting on the winner of the Thunder and the Spurs Western Conference Finals, which that will happen on Saturday. Tip-off for the NBA Finals will be on Wednesday. And in college football, there is a battle brewing in the Lone Star State. Texas coach Steve Sarkisian made some headlines by torching Texas Tech's strength of schedule. Red Raiders head coach Joey McGuire shot back with an open invitation for the Horns to pay a visit to Lubbock when he said, "We would love to play Texas." Matter of fact, he offered to buy out games against Texas State and Abilene Christian to make room on the schedule for both programs. Steve Sarkisian, it's your move. 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

0: Good afternoon. This is Paul Keels. Day baseball in the major leagues today. Ninth inning, the Los Angeles Angels lead the Detroit Tigers 5-1. And the fifth inning, it's the Chicago White Sox blanking Minnesota 6-0. Off day for both Cleveland and Cincinnati. The Guardians will be at home with Boston tomorrow. The Reds will entertain Atlanta. Big upset at the French Open today. Men's top seed Yannick Sinner ousted in the second round by Juan Manuel Cirandolo. Sinner had won 30 straight matches and was an overwhelming favorite to win the French and complete a career Grand Slam. Other winners today, 10th seed Flavio Caboli and 18th-ranked Lerner Tien in men's play. Winners on the ladies' side in the second round, 6th-ranked Amanda Anisimova, 16th-ranked Naomi Osaka, and 19th-rated Madison Keys. NBA playoffs tonight, Western Conference Finals Game 6, Oklahoma City at San Antonio. Thunder lead the Spurs 3-2. New York Knicks await the winner in a matchup in the NBA Finals. Off night for the NHL playoffs, it'll pick back up tomorrow with Montreal at Carolina. In the Eastern Conference Finals, Hurricanes lead the Canadiens 3-1, with Vegas awaiting the winner in the Stanley Cup Finals. Claude Lemieux, who played on 4 Stanley Cup championship teams, has died at the age of 60, cause of death unknown. Lemieux's 21 years in the league spent mostly with New Jersey, Montreal, and Colorado, and he is ninth in NHL history with 80 playoff goals. Golf opening round of the PGA Charles Schwab Challenge in Houston, Texas. Ryan Gerard and Andrew Putnam share the lead at 6-under par. They're one stroke ahead of the field. This is the Ohio News Network.
1: Our Skynet forecast for the overnight hours will have clear skies, a low of 48 degrees. For Friday, sunny and a high 78 with calm winds. Friday night, mostly clear, getting down to 55. For Saturday, another beautiful day, sunny and 68. Sunday, it'll be mostly sunny and 74. For Monday, sunny and 78. For Skynet weather, I'm Max Crenshaw on ESPN Radio 1430 AM and 105.7 FM.
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0: Prime Video, Valkyries hold on to win 90-88. Caitlin Clark, 16 points, just 3 of 12 shooting from the floor. Why don't we go back to Major League Baseball? Let's begin with Blue Jays and the Orioles in Baltimore. Top of the third inning, scoreless, no more.
1: And Jimenez gets underneath it, sends it on a pretty decent ride out to right field. It's going to keep going up and over the wall. A solo shot for Andrés Giménez opens up the scoring. 1-0 Blue Jays.
0: They call in Sportsnet 590. The Fan. Jays slide by 2-1 to that one to pull within a game under 500. In Detroit now, how about the Angels and the Tigers? Tied at 1 in the fifth. Halos at the plate.
2: Here's the pitch on Neto. He hits that one sharply third base side, and that's a fair ball. It's out of the reach of Keith. It ricochets off the side wall. One run will score. Angels have the lead and runners at second and third. The third straight hit here in the inning. That's a double for Neto.
0: They call on Angels Radio AM 830. Grayson Rodriguez pitched 5 strong innings. Angels beat the Tigers 7-1. Angels are kind of hot. They've won. That's their fifth victory in their last 6 games. As for the Astros and the Rangers, Houston wasted no time blasting off in the first.
3: First pitch here, and that's ripped pretty deep to left. Racing back is Osuna, looking up, and that ball is gone. A 2-run home run for Isak Paredes, and the Astros lead it 3-0 on Paredes' 6th home run of the season.
0: They call on KBME 790 AM. Jeremy Pena and Isak Paredes homered in the first inning. Astros took down the Rangers with a final of 5-1. Now to the not-so-fun part. The MLBPA and MLB owners have made their first proposals in what's expected to be a prolonged labor negotiation regarding that collective bargaining agreement. ESPN MLB insider Buster Olney joined PTI with the latest.
4: Now, what we're hearing from Major League Baseball is we're hearing from our fans that we need more competitive balance. And let's face it, I think from the owner's side, you would love a system, and they proposed a salary cap where there's more cost certainty. And my big question on the union side is, can the rank and file hold together? If you remember the last labor negotiation, the union leadership put a recommendation in front of the players to reject the owner's last offer, and the rank and file bulldozed that because they wanted to go back to work. Certainly the union is not as together as it was back in 94-95 when they went out on strike for the last third of the 1994 season and the World Series was canceled.
0: Again, if the sides can't negotiate a new CBA before the current one expires on December 1st, owners are likely to lock out the players until a new deal is in place. Our top sound is next. This is Sports Center All Night on ESPN Radio.
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7: Good afternoon. This is Paul Keels. Day baseball in the major leagues today. 9th inning, the Los Angeles Angels lead the Detroit Tigers 5-1. And the 5th inning, it's the Chicago White Sox blanking Minnesota 6-0. Off day for both Cleveland and Cincinnati. The Guardians will be at home with Boston tomorrow. The Reds will entertain Atlanta. Big upset at the French Open today. Men's top seed Yannick Sinner ousted in the second round by Juan Manuel Cirandolo. Sinner had won 30 straight matches and was an overwhelming favorite to win the French and complete a career Grand Slam. Other winners today, 10th seed Flavio Caboli and 18th ranked Lerner Tien in men's play. Winners on the ladies' side in the second round, 6th ranked Amanda Anisimova, 16th ranked Naomi Osaka, and 19th rated Madison Keys. NBA playoffs tonight, Western Conference Finals Game 6, Oklahoma City at San Antonio. Thunder lead the Spurs 3-2. New York Knicks await the winner in a matchup in the NBA Finals. Off night for the NHL playoffs, it'll pick back up tomorrow with Montreal at Carolina. In the Eastern Conference Finals, Hurricanes lead the Canadiens 3-1, with Vegas awaiting the winner in the Stanley Cup Finals. Claude Lemieux, who played on 4 Stanley Cup championship teams, has died at the age of 60, cause of death unknown. Lemieux's 21 years in the league spent mostly with New Jersey, Montreal, and Colorado, and he is 9th in NHL history with 80 playoff goals. Golf opening round of the PGA Charles

0: Schwab Challenge in Houston, Texas. Ryan Gerard and Andrew Putnam share the lead at 6 under par. They're 1 stroke ahead of the field. This is the Ohio News Network.
1: Your Skynet forecast for the overnight hours will have clear skies, a low of 48 degrees. For Friday, sunny and a high 78 with calm winds. Friday night, mostly clear, getting down to 55. For Saturday, another beautiful day, sunny and 68. Sunday, it'll be mostly sunny and 74. For Monday, sunny and 78. For Skynet Weather, I'm Max Crenshaw on ESPN Radio 1430 AM and 105.7 FM.
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9: In Chicago, Randall Grichuk breaks the game open for the White Sox with a bases-clearing double. 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
10: And the 0-1 is sliced into the corner and right. It might score three. Montgomery's in. Mydroth scores. Here comes Peters. It's 5-0. Randall Grichuk with a bases-clearing double.
6: Number four.
9: Spurs rookie Carter Bryant rocks the rim in San Antonio. A game heard on ESPN Radio.
11: Out to Castle driving. Finds Bryant corner. He drives the baseline. Goes strong. And a highlight two-hand throwdown for the rookie from Arizona.
12: I love the adjustment. He airballs at three. Two-hand tomahawk. The next time.
6: Number three.
9: At the Women's College World Series, Brooke Wells slugs a go-ahead homer to propel top-ranked Alabama to victory. A game heard and seen on ESPN.
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10: Blasted to right center by Wells. And gone! Wells is alive and well. Number 24 for the first-year Crimson Tide slugger.
6: Number two.
9: An extra-inning affair in Oklahoma City ends as Nebraska walks it off on a two-run blast. The game on ESPN.
10: No hits. 0-for-9 for Nebraska. Big pitch time and again for the Razorbacks. In the center by Kuzak. Johnson going back. It's gone. It's over. It's Ava.
6: Number one.
9: And finally, in Boston, Braves star Ronald Acuna Jr. silences a Fenway faithful in grand fashion. A game heard on 680 The Fan.
14: A 1-0 pitch. He squares it up and drives it. A big boom to left field. It's a grand slam. For the Braves, and they tack on four and lead 7-2 in the sixth. Braves fans down the third baseline going wild here at Fenway.
9: All right, what a Thursday night it was. And in fact, the biggest game on a Thursday night had to do
15: With the NBA and the Western Conference Finals going down in Texas, the Spurs and the Thunder, well, they are heading to a pivotal Western Conference Game 7 on Saturday night. The Spurs win Game 6, 118-91. Shai Gilgeous-Alexander held to just 15 points. Let's talk about Shai. Chris Canty, one-third of ESPN Radio's Unsportsmanlike, says SGA's accolades may soon match all-time greats. However, the eye test does not.
16: I will be the first to admit that SGA's name belongs in those conversations if his team finishes the drill this year. It is unquestionable, but his place when it comes to the all-time greats is going to be up for debate. And when we start talking about greatness, we are delineating between the smallest of margins. And when it comes to that, the eye test is always going to factor in, and I think the eye test is what tells us that SGA isn't on par with the likes of Michael Jordan or Bill Russell or Kareem or Magic or Braun or Duncan or Bird or Curry or Chamberlain.
15: How about a rebuttal? First Take, Stephen A. Smith had some thoughts on Canty's opinion of SGA.
17: This notion, I understand that SGA draws fouls. I understand that frustrates people. But I've also seen this brother look.

0: Here's the pitch on Neto. He hits that one sharply third base side, and that's a fair ball. It's out of the reach of Keith. It ricochets off the side wall. One run will score. Angels have the lead and runners at second and third. The third straight hit here in the inning. That's a double for Neto.
1: They call on Angels Radio AM 830. Grayson Rodriguez pitched five strong innings. Angels beat the Tigers 7-1. Angels are kind of hot. They've won, that's their fifth victory in their last six games. As for the Astros and the Rangers, Houston wasted no time blasting off in the first.
2: First pitch here, and that's ripped pretty deep to left. Racing back is Osuna, looking up, and that ball is gone. A two-run home run for Isak Paredes, and the Astros lead it 3-0 on Paredes' sixth home run of the season.
1: The call on KBME 790 AM. Jeremy Pena and Isak Paredes homered in the first inning. Astros took down the Rangers with a final of 5-1. Now to the not so fun part. The MLBPA and MLB owners have made their first proposals in what's expected to be a prolonged labor negotiation regarding that collective bargaining agreement. ESPN MLB insider Buster Olney joined PTI with the latest.
3: Now, what we're hearing from Major League Baseball is we're hearing from our fans that we need more competitive balance. And let's face it, I think from the owner's side, you would love a system, and they proposed a salary cap where there's more cost certainty. And my big question on the union side is, can the rank and file hold together? If you remember the last labor negotiation, the union leadership put a recommendation in front of the players to reject the owner's last offer, and the rank and file bulldozed that because they wanted to go back to work. Certainly the union is not as together as it was back in 94-95 when they went out on strike for the last third of the 1994 season, and the World Series was canceled.
1: Again, if the sides can't negotiate a new CBA before the current one expires on December 1st, owners are likely to lock out the players until a new deal is in place. Our top sound is next. 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
4: 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I'll tell you if he's right. 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
6: Good afternoon, this is Paul Keels. Day baseball in the major leagues today. Ninth inning, the Los Angeles Angels lead the Detroit Tigers 5-1. And the fifth inning, it's the Chicago White Sox blanking Minnesota 6-0. Off day for both Cleveland and Cincinnati. The Guardians will be at home with Boston tomorrow. The Reds will entertain Atlanta. Big upset at the French Open today. Men's top seed Yannick Sinner ousted in the second round by Juan Manuel Cirandolo. Sinner had won 30 straight matches and was an overwhelming favorite to win the French and complete a career Grand Slam. Other winners today, 10th seed Flavio Caboli and 18th-ranked Lerner Tien in men's play. Winners on the ladies' side in the second round, 6th-ranked Amanda Anisimova, 16th-ranked Naomi Osaka, and 19th-rated Madison Keys. NBA playoffs tonight. Western Conference Finals Game 6, Oklahoma City at San Antonio. Thunder lead the Spurs 3-2. New York Knicks await the winner in a matchup in the NBA Finals. Off night for the NHL playoffs. It'll pick back up tomorrow with Montreal at Carolina. In the Eastern Conference Finals, Hurricanes lead the Canadiens 3-1, with Vegas awaiting the winner in the Stanley Cup Finals. Claude Lemieux, who played on 4 Stanley Cup championship teams, has died at the age of 60, cause of death unknown. Lemieux's 21 years in the league spent mostly with New Jersey, Montreal, and Colorado, and he is ninth in NHL history with 80 playoff goals. Golf opening round of the PGA Charles Schwab Challenge in Houston, Texas. Ryan Gerard and Andrew Putnam share the lead at 6-under par. They're one stroke ahead of the field. This is the Ohio News Network.
7: Your Skynet forecast for the overnight hours will have clear skies, a low of 48 degrees. For Friday, sunny and a high 78 with calm winds. Friday night, mostly clear, getting down to 55. For Saturday, another beautiful day, sunny and 68. Sunday, it'll be mostly sunny and 74. For Monday, sunny and 78. For Skynet weather, I'm Max Crenshaw on ESPN Radio 1430 AM and 105.7 FM.
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0: The Astros and the Rangers. Houston wasted no time blasting off in the first.
1: A first pitch here, and that's ripped pretty deep to left. Racing back is Osuna, looking up, and that ball is gone. A two-run home run for Isak Paredes, and the Astros lead it 3-0 on Paredes' sixth home run of the season.
0: The call on KBME 790 AM. Jeremy Pena and Isak Paredes homered in the first inning. Astros took down the Rangers with a final of 5-1. Now to the not-so-fun part. The MLBPA and MLB owners have made their first proposals in what's expected to be a prolonged labor negotiation regarding that collective bargaining agreement. ESPN MLB insider Buster Olney joined PTI with the latest.
2: Now, what we're hearing from Major League Baseball is we're hearing from our fans that we need more competitive balance. And let's face it, I think from the owner's side, you would love a system, and they proposed a salary cap where there's more cost certainty. And my big question on the union side is, can the rank and file hold together? If you remember the last labor negotiation, the union leadership put a recommendation in front of the players to reject the owner's last offer, and the rank and file bulldozed that because they wanted to go back to work. Certainly the union is not as together as it was back in 94-95 when they went out on strike for the last third of the 1994 season, and the World Series was canceled.
0: Again, if the sides can't negotiate a new CBA before the current one expires on December 1st, owners are likely to lock out the players until a new deal is in place. Our top sound is next. This is Sports Center All Night on ESPN Radio.
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5: Good afternoon, this is Paul Keels. Day baseball in the major leagues today. Ninth inning, the Los Angeles Angels lead the Detroit Tigers 5-1. And the fifth inning, it's the Chicago White Sox blanking Minnesota 6-0. Off day for both Cleveland and Cincinnati. The Guardians will be at home with Boston tomorrow. The Reds will entertain Atlanta. Big upset at the French Open today. Men's top seed Yannick Sinner ousted in the second round by Juan Manuel Cirandolo. Sinner had won 30 straight matches and was an overwhelming favorite to win the French and complete a career Grand Slam. Other winners today, 10th seed Flavio Caboli and 18th-ranked Lerner Tien in men's play. Winners on the ladies' side in the second round, 6th-ranked Amanda Anisimova, 16th-ranked Naomi Osaka, and 19th-rated Madison Keys. NBA playoffs tonight, Western Conference Finals Game 6, Oklahoma City at San Antonio. Thunder lead the Spurs 3-2. New York Knicks await the winner in a matchup in the NBA Finals. Off night for the NHL playoffs, it'll pick back up tomorrow with Montreal at Carolina. In the Eastern Conference Finals, Hurricanes lead the Canadiens 3-1, with Vegas awaiting the winner in the Stanley Cup Finals. Claude Lemieux, who played on 4 Stanley Cup championship teams, has died at the age of 60, cause of death unknown. Lemieux's 21 years in the league spent mostly with New Jersey, Montreal, and Colorado, and he is ninth in NHL history with 80 playoff goals. Golf opening round of the PGA Charles Schwab Challenge in Houston, Texas. Ryan Gerard and Andrew Putnam share the lead at 6 under par. They're 1 stroke ahead of the field. This is the Ohio News Network.
6: Our Skynet forecast for the overnight hours will have clear skies, a low of 48 degrees. For Friday, sunny and a high 78 with calm winds. Friday night, mostly clear, getting down to 55. For Saturday, another beautiful day, sunny and 68. Sunday, it'll be mostly sunny and 74. For Monday, sunny and 78. For Skynet weather, I'm Max Crenshaw on ESPN Radio 1430 AM and 105.7 FM.
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0: Starting that collective bargaining agreement. ESPN MLB insider Buster Olney joined PTI with the latest.
1: Now, what we're hearing from Major League Baseball is we're hearing from our fans that we need more competitive balance. And let's face it, I think from the owner's side, you would love a system, and they proposed a salary cap where there's more cost certainty. And my big question on the union side is, can the rank and file hold together? If you remember the last labor negotiation, the union leadership put a recommendation in front of the players to reject the owner's last offer, and the rank and file bulldozed that because they wanted to go back to work. Certainly the union is not as together as it was back in 94, 95 when they went out on strike for the last third of the 1994 season and the World Series was canceled.
0: Again, if the sides can't negotiate a new CBA before the current one expires on December 1st, owners are likely to lock out the players until a new deal is in place. Our top sound is next. 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
4: Good afternoon, this is Paul Keels. Day baseball in the major leagues today. Ninth inning, the Los Angeles Angels lead the Detroit Tigers 5-1. And the fifth inning, it's the Chicago White Sox blanking Minnesota 6-0. Off day for both Cleveland and Cincinnati. The Guardians will be at home with Boston tomorrow. The Reds will entertain Atlanta. Big upset at the French Open today. Men's top seed Yannick Sinner ousted in the second round by Juan Manuel Cirandolo. Sinner had won 30 straight matches and was an overwhelming favorite to win the French and complete a career Grand Slam. Other winners today, 10th seed Flavio Caboli and 18th-ranked Lerner Tien in men's play. Winners in the ladies' side in the second round, 6th-ranked Amanda Anisimova, 16th-ranked Naomi Osaka, and 19th-rated Madison Keys. NBA playoffs tonight, Western Conference Finals Game 6, Oklahoma City at San Antonio. Thunder lead the Spurs 3-2. New York Knicks await the winner in a matchup in the NBA Finals. Off night for the NHL playoffs, it'll pick back up tomorrow with Montreal at Carolina. In the Eastern Conference Finals, Hurricanes lead the Canadiens 3-1, with Vegas awaiting the winner in the Stanley Cup Finals. Claude Lemieux, who played on 4 Stanley Cup championship teams, has died at the age of 60, cause of death unknown. Lemieux's 21 years in the league spent mostly with New Jersey, Montreal, and Colorado, and he is ninth in NHL history with 80 playoff goals. Golf opening round of the PGA Charles Schwab Challenge in Houston, Texas. Ryan Gerard and Andrew Putnam share the lead at 6-under par. They're 1 stroke ahead of the field. This is the Ohio News Network.
5: Our Skynet forecast for the overnight hours will have clear skies, a low of 48 degrees. For Friday, sunny and a high 78 with calm winds. Friday night, mostly clear, getting down to 55. For Saturday, another beautiful day, sunny and 68. Sunday, it'll be mostly sunny and 74. For Monday, sunny and 78. For Skynet weather, I'm Max Crenshaw on ESPN Radio 1430 AM and 105.7 FM.
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0: ownership put a recommendation in front of the players to reject the owner's last offer, and the rank and file bulldozed that because they wanted to go back to work. Certainly, the union is not as together as it was back in 94, 95 when they went out on strike for the last third of the 1994 season and the World Series was canceled.
1: Again, if the sides can't negotiate a new CBA before the current one expires on December 1st, owners are likely to lock out the players until a new deal is in place. Our top sound is next. 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
4: Good afternoon. This is Paul Keels. Day baseball in the major leagues today. Ninth inning, the Los Angeles Angels lead the Detroit Tigers 5-1. And the fifth inning, it's the Chicago White Sox blanking Minnesota 6-0. Off day for both Cleveland and Cincinnati. The Guardians will be at home with Boston tomorrow. The Reds will entertain Atlanta. Big upset at the French Open today. Men's top seed Yannick Sinner ousted in the second round by Juan Manuel Cirandolo. Sinner had won 30 straight matches and was an overwhelming favorite to win the French and complete a career Grand Slam. Other winners today, 10th seed Flavio Caboli and 18th-ranked Lerner Tien in men's play. Winners on the ladies' side in the second round, 6th-ranked Amanda Anisimova, 16th-ranked Naomi Osaka, and 19th-rated Madison Keys. NBA playoffs tonight. Western Conference Finals Game 6, Oklahoma City at San Antonio. Thunder lead the Spurs 3-2. New York Knicks await the winner in a matchup in the NBA Finals. Off night for the NHL playoffs. It'll pick back up tomorrow with Montreal at Carolina. In the Eastern Conference Finals, Hurricanes lead the Canadiens 3-1, with Vegas awaiting the winner in the Stanley Cup Finals. Claude Lemieux, who played on 4 Stanley Cup championship teams, has died at the age of 60, cause of death unknown. Lemieux's 21 years in the league spent mostly with New Jersey, Montreal, and Colorado, and he is ninth in NHL history with 80 playoff goals. Golf opening round of the PGA Charles Schwab Challenge in Houston, Texas. Ryan Gerard and Andrew Putnam share the lead at 6 under par. They're 1 stroke ahead of the field. This is the Ohio News Network.
5: Your Skynet forecast for the overnight hours will have clear skies, a low of 48 degrees. For Friday, sunny and a high 78 with calm winds. Friday night, mostly clear, getting down to 55. For Saturday, another beautiful day, sunny and 68. Sunday, it'll be mostly sunny and 74. For Monday, sunny and 78. For Skynet weather, I'm Max Crenshaw on ESPN Radio 1430 AM and 105.7 FM.
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1: I'm Jay Fox on the Ohio News Network. State lawmakers are working on a Senate bill aimed at protecting the use of personal self-defense tools on public college campuses. This comes after a record year of campus area violence. In Southwest Ohio, one Cincinnati court is ordering children who get in trouble with the law to get a library card and join a recreation center. Hamilton County Juvenile Court administrators are calling the new initiative requiring library cards and rec center memberships for troubled youth the Summer of Discovery. It is being considered a diversion program to get kids connected with positive influences in their communities. One juvenile court judge tells the Cincinnati Inquirer, the perception is that crime increases during the summer because children's routines are interrupted. Between 100 and 150 people in Hamilton County are expected to participate in the program. A Central Ohio man will likely spend the rest of his life behind bars for child sex crimes. Tracy Townsend of ONN affiliate WBNS-TV in Columbus has the story.
2: A Muskingum County judge has sentenced a convicted child rapist to 70 years of mandatory prison time. A jury found 39-year-old Raymond West Sr. guilty on multiple counts of rape, kidnapping, and sexual imposition. The county prosecutor says in a statement, Raymond West will not take a breath of air outside of a prison ever again.
1: For the Ohio News Network, I'm Jay Fox.
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12: 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They are Michigan fans who've had an embarrassment of riches these past few years, winning titles.

0: games, it's going to be forgotten. If they lose games, maybe somebody says a couple months from now, hey, there's maybe tension in the locker room. That's how this always goes.
1: 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I just want to point that out. That's the someone. He's the someone
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1: spot.
2: Nuno will be the person.
1: Exactly right. Dan Graziano, you'll see him on Get Up at 8 a.m. Eastern Time. 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
6: I'm Jay Fox on the Ohio News Network. In Southwest Ohio, the city of Dayton has covered all 37 of its Flock license plate reader cameras with bags after it was determined the tools violated city commission privacy guidelines. In Northwest Ohio, a Montpelier woman is accused of breaking into a home and attempting to kill her ex-husband. A complaint filed in Bryan Municipal Court alleges that on April 26, 31-year-old Amanda Heller broke into her ex-husband's home, made threats against him, and fired two rounds from a handgun. The complaints made no mention of injuries. Heller was charged in Bryan Municipal Court with felonious assault, where her bond was set at $100,000. The case was bound over to Williams County Common Pleas Court, where Heller was indicted on counts of attempted aggravated murder, aggravated burglary, domestic violence, and improperly discharging a firearm. The man accused of intentionally running over a flag football referee was in Northeast Ohio for court yesterday. Marissa Bradfield of ONN affiliate WKYC-TV in Cleveland has that story.
7: 19-year-old Tim Rubble was arraigned on charges of attempted murder, felonious assault, and tampering with evidence. He is accused of intentionally running over referee Brian Williams following an altercation at a flag football game. A victim advocate read a statement from Williams' mother in court calling for a high bond and a no-contact order.
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0: plays a big role in all of this year. And for LeBron, I'm going to say back to Los Angeles here. I just look at the landscape of free agents here, and I continue to go back to the best free agents that are available here are likely on your own roster with Reeves, LeBron, Hachimura, and Kennard. And I wouldn't be surprised if you kind of roll this back and kind of go into the summer of 27 with, you know, trying to reload and put a roster around Luka. It's hard. You guys know free agency is extremely, extremely hard to build a roster that does not include your own players.
1: Bobby, I just want to ask as a follow-up, does that change now with these anti-tanking measures being put in place and the devaluing of draft picks in the immediate coming years?
0: It could. I mean, I think I think there's just so much unknown. I think there's so much unknown too. I think picks are more valuable as far as if you can acquire, you know, a pick that, and maybe team's not, you know, a top five worst team, but it's in that 10 to 12 range, that still has the opportunity to get to the number one, you know, similar to kind of what we've seen in the past. So I think picks are more valuable out there. I think, as I said, if it depends on who that megastar is, I still think teams are going to be aggressive going out and move them.
2: 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Bobby, thank you so much.
0: Thanks, appreciate it.
2: Bobby Marks, always tremendous stuff. 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
4: Human trafficking is happening in Ohio. Our state ranks among the top 10 in the nation for reported cases. We must do better. And as governor, Vivek Ramaswamy will protect Ohioans and deliver justice for victims.
5: Human traffickers are predators who should be behind bars for decades. 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
4: Vivek Ramaswamy for governor.
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9: In Southeast Ohio, a major drug investigation has resulted in the arrest of two individuals accused of trafficking dangerous street drugs in Florence, north of Marietta. The Noble County Sheriff's Office has publicly released the details of an extended targeted control by drug investigation that saw 41-year-old Justin Doherty and 43-year-old Paula Hessen arrested following a moving violation traffic stop. The K-9 unit alerted authorities to narcotics in the vehicle. Hessen had to be admitted to the hospital for concealing the drugs and paraphernalia inside her body as she was exhibiting overdose signs. The individuals were part of a dangerous narcotics tri-state drug flow. An indictment is pending. An elderly man died in a Northwest Ohio barn fire. ONN's Angela Ann has the tragic details.
10: According to the Wood County Sheriff's Office, 77-year-old Dwayne Golden died in a fire and explosion at a barn near the village of Lucky. This was Wednesday afternoon, where he died at the scene on Lemoyne Road in Troy Township. His body was found in the barn while emergency crews were battling the fire. According to the Sheriff's Office, the initial investigation shows the fire was likely electrical. Fire departments that assisted in the response include Pemberville Freedom, Troy Township, Wayne, and Bradner. The incident remains under investigation.
9: The Cincinnati Reds host the Atlanta Braves, and the Cleveland Guardians host the Boston Red Sox this weekend.

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26: Sent me the most out of all of this, aside from having to look at it, is that I said to Pat, you are trying to find a girlfriend. I am trying to be your wing woman. If I find someone that may be of interest and she does the, you know, the Google, the social media creep before she meets you, this is what she's going to see. And women are not going to want to see this. So I checked in with the girls. My Not Today Neck group chat.
27: Yeah.
26: And here's what they said. First response, ew. Second response, I'm assuming this is something normally dudes would eat. The red flag and the real problem here is that it's posted on social media and not eaten in quiet shame like it should be.
28: That goes to Nuno's point. I mean, that Pat's just doing this for content. How ridiculous.
29: I've been eating it in quiet delight for years.
26: The next response, honestly, this photo screams he needs a woman in his life.
27: Nah.
28: Yeah,
27: I don't think he's fighting that one.
29: Yeah, thanks.
28: We know that.
26: And finally, this should be an ad for Uber Eats or a delivery service. Get this man some help.
27: That's a good one.
29: I don't need help because I was full and happy.
27: Mm. Nuno, you had something on this?
30: Oh, yeah. So I had a question off of what Bobby said when you asked him. It has nothing to do with the banana. It has nothing to do with the banana. But it's
27: well, CC and I are dying to talk about this next thing. So get moving, well, yes, Nuno, but it has nothing to do with the banana.
30: It has to do with the show. And Bobby, when you asked him, like, who are the favorites in his eye to land Giannis? Yeah. And the first team he said are the Miami Heat.
26: Right.
30: So I asked Pat and Cam, who would be more insufferable on this show? Me as a Knicks fan if the Knicks won the title, or you as a Heat fan if Giannis went to Miami? You can't answer. Michelle, Canty, what say you?
26: Evan with Giannis, and it's not particularly close.
31: Hmm. I think I would agree with that.
29: Yeah, you'd be doing victory laps for a long time.
28: I'm taking Nuno just because he's closer geographically.
26: No, because here's the thing. Nuno would relish the Knicks championship for like a good 48, and then he'd be like, the Yankees are bad. Or whatever. He'd be mad about something else.
31: Nuno's going to find a thing to be miserable about.
26: Exactly.
30: Oh, yeah, the World Cup was starting, so I would be focusing on
26: there you go. Nuno's joy would be short-lived.
27: Do you want my preemptive strike on this? Because I'll tell you what I'll be insufferable about. It's what? Not Giannis specifically.
26: Heat culture is back. Pat Riley lands the big fish.
27: There you go.
26: He can
27: whale.
26: Still...
27: Whale. You have to say whale.
26: Okay, he can land the whale.
27: Whale.
26: And he can still get it done. Pat
27: CC
26: Riley,
27: knows.
26: The best.
27: CC knows. There's a term for this there. It's
31: the
27: whale.
31: The Armani suits and the rings.
27: It's the whale. Well, now, I don't like what's happened here. We don't have enough time to get into this whole Texas Tech Texas story, so can we do it in 15 minutes or so, Nuno? Because we need time for this.
30: I guess. Go ahead. Yeah, no, we're good.
27: CeCe and I both came in foaming at the mouth on this because this is one of the juiciest stories in college football. No,
31: it's a really good story.
28: Hey, well, good thing you went 5 minutes late with Bobby Marks.
29: Yeah, the banana wrap is more important.
27: All right, at 9:15 a.m.
26: He went 5 minutes
27: Eastern.
26: Late with Bobby Marks because he wanted to talk more about the prospects of Giannis going to the Heat.
27: I didn't. First of all, it's not just he. I said last question, and there's another he that has to follow up to the last question.
26: Yeah, but I saw your face when he said to the Miami Heat.
27: I don't. It's just setting up for a letdown. I don't think they're getting him. I really don't. I told Nuno a team last week, and did you notice that team popped up yesterday, Nuno?
30: Yes, I did.
27: Now, the team I've been saying all along has been Orlando that I thought maybe made some sense. The team that I said to Nuno that I would keep an eye on popped up yesterday. On SiriusXM NBA Radio with Chris Haynes specifically brought up Portland. Portland's got a lot to give up, and they have Milwaukee's picks. Which, again, to the Bobby Marks thing, I don't know that matters or doesn't matter anymore.
31: I want my picks back.
26: Yeah.
27: And David Putney as well, and the pancakes.
31: I want my picks back.
27: Oh, what
29: and a banana
27: scene.
29: Wrap.
27: And a banana wrap. Oh, that's the move, Pat. It's now we got an AI, you, into draft day with them saying, I want my banana wrap back. Oh, boy.
29: I don't think you guys respect me.
28: I'm going to try this.
31: I respect you.
27: Are you, Cam? You're going to do it?
28: I'm going to try it before the end of the show.
31: Yeah, I don't respect banana wrap.
27: You're going to do it, Smalls?
26: No, I'm good.
27: You don't try it?
26: I don't hate myself.
28: I'm kind of hungry right now, so I'm thinking I go down to the calf, grab a couple bananas, see if they can lend me a tortilla. I'm sure there's some honey and peanut butter around here somewhere. I'm going to eat this today.
26: But it's you have to have the bananas be the... bigger than the tortilla.
28: Yeah, I'm aware of what I have to do, and I'm not happy about it.
26: Yeah, okay, good.
27: Oh, I didn't pick up on that part. We're on Sportsmanlike, presented by Progressive.
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18: From around the world, these are the latest international news headlines. A Russian drone that was part of an overnight attack on Ukraine has crashed into an apartment building in eastern Romania, injuring two people. NATO member Romania is asking the alliance for a faster transfer of anti-drone capabilities to its military. Rescuers working at a flooded cave in Laos say they're trying to drain water out to help extricate five villagers who've been trapped for more than a week. An overnight rainstorm had complicated their efforts. Meanwhile, searching continues for a further two villagers. A rare late May heatwave is gripping international tennis's French Open, testing players and softening the clay courts at Roland Garros. Residents in the East Java province of Indonesia are scattering flowers, paying respects and praying at the edge of a mud lake, the 20th anniversary of an eruption of the Lisu mud volcano that inundated villages and killed at least 14 people. I'm Charles de Ledesma.
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2: Your Skynet forecast for this afternoon should be a great afternoon and a beautiful weekend. This afternoon we'll have sunshine, a high of 79 degrees and calm winds. Tonight mostly clear with a low down to 56. For Saturday, sunshine cooling off a little to a high of 69. For Sunday, mostly sunny and warming to a high of 75 degrees. For Skynet weather, I'm Kara Stallings on ESPN Radio 1430 AM and 105.7 FM.
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8: On a bed, CeCe's going to be in the bed putting him to sleep when he's a little kid, and he's going to be, his feet are going to hang over it. The plating of it is horrific also. The banana wrap is so far to the side, half the plate is empty. There are so many parts of this that are awful. It has blown up on the internet, at PatCostello20, at UnsportsESPN. We are asking for people this weekend to try it, take your video of it, and send it in to us. Nuno is very angry because he thinks Pat is only doing this for attention. Obviously. But Cam Pratt, producer, has decided, you know what? I'm intrigued enough. Let me go and do it. Cam, before you take a bite.
9: Yes.
8: Can you walk us through your cafeteria experience of purchasing said items?
9: Yeah. They're very confused down there. So I go down, I get two bananas for myself, and then I first ask the guy, hey, can I just have a normal flour tortilla? He's like, do you want me to toast it? I was like, no. That is against the rules, obviously. Then I go and I get the honey from the coffee station. She was also very confused why I only wanted a little thing of honey. Then I came to the mini calf, thought there was peanut butter in there. No, so I had to go back down to the calf and ask the same guy that I asked for a tortilla, hey, where's the peanut butter? And he points to the fridge. I don't know what they think I'm doing, but I kind of like half explained that it's a bit for a radio show. I don't think they got it, so they're very confused.
8: If I may, and I don't know that we can do this, can you and Pat switch seats so for TV and digital we get a better shot of you? Is that possible?
9: I'm gonna keep it here, honestly. This is already a mess as is, and I don't need to drizzle honey all over the studio.
10: Okay. Yes, that's very responsible, Cam.
9: Thank you. Justin Craig would be very mad. Here we go.
8: Cam taking a bite of the banana wrap. All right, the bite has been taken. He's chewing.
10: I think it's going to be the uncooked tortilla that's his undoing.
8: All right, he's nodding his head.
10: Banana, peanut butter, honey is obviously a great combo.
9: Michelle is correct.
10: It's the untoasted
9: tortilla. The peanut
10: butter,
9: the honey, the peanut butter and banana all go together well. This dry tortilla is really getting in the way of my enjoyment of this banana wrap. Overall, the contents of the meal, not terrible, just as we said, but it's the tortilla wrap that really throws everything awry.
10: If the tortilla wrap was warmed up, toasted a little bit.
8: You think?
9: I don't think it'd be that much better. This is just should not be on
10: difference?
9: A wrap.
10: It breaking would be better news, than it no. being, you know, cold and was, raw, fresh, you know what? Out of the bag.
9: Smalls, breaking news, bananas should not be on a wrap.
11: Smalls, if it was a crepe.
10: Yes, see, that's
11: if
10: what
11: it
10: I'm
11: was
10: thinking.
11: A crepe,
8: but that's
11: all
8: a
11: of
8: dish.
11: A sudden,
8: that's
11: now.
8: Not a banana wrap.
10: But no, conceptually, it's similar.
11: It's similar to a wrap. Like, it's similar.
10: Wrap of J's.
9: Here's the thing.
11: Wrap of J's. It does the same. It functions the same as the wrap for this particular combination.
12: Here's the thing, though.
11: If you had a crepe.
12: The wraps that I have don't need to be toasted. They're not dry. They're perfectly soft and fine. They're actually super soft.

0: They're great. These are not the same wraps. That's why he doesn't like it as much.
1: I'll
0: bring him one tomorrow.
1: I will say, I paid about...
0: Thanks, Michelle.
1: $2.50 for two bananas. I didn't have to pay for any of the rest of this. I'm going to be full after eating this. So Pat got what wanted.
2: What's the... Like, whoever is in charge of protein has a great PR agency right now.
1: Yeah.
2: Protein is the hottest. Like, oh, it's a big kick on this.
3: Creatine, too.
2: Creatine? Okay, oh, I didn't know.
3: Everyone's talking creatine.
2: Like... Is Pat maybe the new person for, like, this? Like, hey, it's cheap. He's the PR agency for this. It's cheap. It's easy.
3: Gas is expensive. You know how you can save a few bucks? Banana wrap.
1: I'm not going to throw it away. I'm hungry. I'm going to finish this.
0: It's a great meal.
1: The tortilla is really not good with
3: this. Why don't you just take the inside components and eat it without the wrap?
1: Because I'm not a quitter, Smalls. I got to finish this banana wrap.
2: Oh, right? You're going to eat the whole thing?
4: I mean, the whole thing. How do you eat it all together, Smalls, without the tortilla holding it together?
3: Get a fork.
2: Yeah, but then it's totally different. It's a totally different meal then.
1: I'm eating the wrap.
3: I'm hoping it is, because that looks gross.
2: Delicious. He created a meal. If you take the wrap out and you just have everything else, that's a snack. It is.
3: So if I throw anything in a tortilla, it's a meal?
2: Yes.
3: One piece of celery,
2: yeah,
3: and it's a meal?
2: I don't know why you would do that, but yeah.
3: Why would you put two oversized bananas?
2: Because he wanted that to be the lazy
3: tortilla.
2: Single guy dinner meal. Cam's going in on this.
0: I was hungry and it's delicious.
1: I am also hungry.
2: Do you like this, Cam?
1: Again, everything in here is great. It's the tortilla that's the problem. But
3: he's kind of Kirk Cousins.
1: I never even had an issue.
2: I see Bubba in the background now.
1: Yep.
3: Shout out to Bubba.
1: He would probably eat this. He'll eat anything.
3: Oh,
2: jeez.
4: Oh, my God.
2: Who you got? An HR complaint is what you got.
4: From you Bubba. See Bubba looking over.
2: That's ESPN radio producer, Bubba.
1: The problem was never what was in the meal, I think.
3: It was the
1: fact that it was in a wrap and the way it was presented was the most disgusting thing I had ever seen.
3: I hate the photo. It is so aggressive and gross.
4: So cringe.
1: It's really hard to look at.
3: You want
1: to
3: know what it is, too? It's the neutrality of color. A white styrofoam plate.
1: That's a great point.
3: The white untoasted tortilla and the whiteness of the bananas. It's just so blah.
0: I don't think tortillas is as common as you think.
3: Ever heard of a quesadilla?
0: Well, that's a whole dish. But I'm saying I think a lot of
3: is
0: people
3: just... Is it a
0: whole
3: dish?
0: I think
3: it's
0: a lot
3: a
0: of people...
3: It's a tortilla toasted with cheese inside.
0: Yeah, but I think a lot of people just...
2: It matters to you.
0: Pull the tortilla out of the bag and put... whatever sandwich things they want on it and eat it.
2: Hold on a second. Dare I go to CC for whatever it is that he's thinking in his head right now? Okay,
4: no.
2: I didn't think so. I just wanted to confirm.
4: I'm trying not to get fired.
2: I had a hunch, but I just wanted to make sure.
3: I'm thinking about chicken. When you grill chicken and it's charred or a little brown on the side, have you ever gotten chicken where it's
2: Pat's
3: not?
4: Well, you know Pat doesn't like anything brown.
2: We went to the same place.
4: Come on, let's not go to crazy town here.
5: What are we doing here?
3: Actually, this does track as a Pat meal.
2: We've gotten very odd here on ESPN Radio, not just now. What the hell happened last night? Emmett Golden, game night, ESPN Radio with Q Myers, did a show from the car? No, you're in charge of things. What are you allowing around here? The banana wraps and what happened with Emmett?
6: I'm not in charge, but Emmett... who is a hardworking individual who's married to the game, like, went out in his car and ended up doing the show last night because he needed to get done. I mean, why?
2: He lost power?
6: By any means necessary.
3: By any means necessary.
2: No, but, like, he just lost power and he did the show from his car?
6: Yeah, apparently he lost power and he went out to his car and did the show.
1: You went to the wrong person to explain that. Yeah. Nuno did not say that he lost power at all. He was like, oh, he's just doing it from his car.
2: Who knows what happened to Emmett then?
1: He lost power, so he had to go to the car, plug something in. I don't know how he had, connection from the car.
4: Is that a cradle point that he's using? Like, how does he do that?
2: He has, like, an outlet in his car?
6: Keep up this. Yes, Evan, new cars do have, like, Wi-Fi, they have outlets, so maybe that. Maybe he has a fancy new car.
3: I respect it.
2: Cam's still eating.
4: I respect
3: it. I know. I'm distracted.
1: Halfway done.
0: It's a great meal.
3: Are you drinking a beverage while you're eating that? Because I imagine it's like...
0: I told him. I normally drink it
3: in your mouth
0: with a glass of milk.
3: Ew, you drink a glass of milk?
1: Pat offered to get me milk from the minicaf. I declined.
2: Wait, there was milk with it last night?
0: Yes.
1: And chips.
2: Oh,
3: sickening.
2: Now I'm kind of grossed out.
0: How is that gross?
3: I can't.
0: A peanut butter and jelly sandwich, you have milk with it.
3: No, you don't.
0: What do you mean, no, you don't?
2: No, you don't.
3: No, you don't.
0: What are you talking about?
3: I'm a fully formed adult. I'm not drinking glass of milk.
4: Yeah, I don't drink milk.
0: That's a miss by you guys.
2: Bubba would,
0: milk is delicious.
1: Bubba's a big milk guy.
3: The fact that you took that dry tortilla, put peanut butter, honey, and two oversized bananas on it and said, you know what would really complement this dish? Chips and a glass of milk.
0: Cam, would milk,
4: Smalls.
0: Cam, would milk make this better to eat, yes or no?
1: Honestly, milk would be nice right now.
0: I know what I'm doing here.
1: But the water is fine.
0: Water's way grosser.
3: I know.
0: Now, culinary genius.
2: I wasn't grossed out. Smalls, you worked really hard to get me grossed out on this.
3: And I succeeded.
2: There. Yeah, I'm now there.
0: Why is it milk that's gross about this?
2: I don't know.
4: You're drinking milk with chips.
3: That's sick.
4: And a tortilla wrap.
0: A lot of people do that.
4: That's ridiculous.
3: No one eats chips.
0: A lot of people.
3: Nobody's like,
4: I'm
3: going to
4: get a bag of chips and I'm going to down it with some milk.
0: If you're eating a peanut butter and jelly sandwich with it, absolutely.
4: It's not a sandwich. It's a tortilla wrap.
2: Cam hasn't stopped eating it.
1: One of my bananas fell out. This is going to make it a lot tougher.
2: He hasn't stopped the entire time.
1: I'm hungry.
2: Oh, my God.
3: This is a desperate man's meal.
2: At Unsports ESPN, if you want to try the banana wrap, tweet us the videos. We are on to Monday. We're on Sportsman, like we said about across.
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11: Toledo police are investigating the deaths of a husband and wife as a murder-suicide. It happened on Barcelona Drive in West Toledo. According to police, it appears 85-year-old Lynn Gowan shot and killed 83-year-old Gene Gowan. They say it appears Lynn then shot himself. They were found by a family friend. The incident remains under investigation. In Columbus, a memorial is growing outside the home where a young girl and her mother were found stabbed to death Wednesday. The woman's husband is in jail, charged in both their deaths. Lacey Crisp of ONN affiliate WBNS-TV has details about the suspect's criminal past.
12: Some of the kids in the neighborhood have written messages for 11-year-old Olivia Chandler and her mom, Shalimar Green.
13: Family called 911 concerned about the mom and daughter. Both Shalimar's mom and sister told dispatchers they suspected her husband, Derek Green. Green had been charged with murder in 2000.
14: Your Skynet forecast for this afternoon. It should be a great afternoon and a beautiful weekend. This afternoon we'll have sunshine, a high of 79 degrees and calm winds. Tonight, mostly clear with a low down to 56. For Saturday, sunshine cooling off a little to a high of 69. For Sunday, mostly sunny and warming to a high of 75 degrees. For Skynet weather, I'm Kara Stallings on ESPN Radio 1430 AM at 105.7 FM.
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2: ONN Sports, I'm Buddy Wells. We'll start on the hardwood with the NBA playoffs. In San Antonio, Victor Wembanyama had another big performance as he scored a game-high 28 points. Dylan Harper pitched in 18 off the bench, and the Spurs dominated the third quarter en route to the 118-91 blowout win over the Thunder last night in Game 6 of the Western Conference Finals. San Antonio outscored OKC 32-13 in that third quarter as they pushed a 7-point halftime lead into a 26-point lead entering the final frame. And now a Game 7 awaits in Oklahoma City tomorrow night. Here's Spurs head coach Mitch Johnson following the win last night on how his team will get ready for the matchup.
3: Like we have all year. We've been saying this for a long time. We've had a lot of firsts. This one will be a little bit more important or higher stakes than all the others. That's the goal, is you keep playing and the season gets longer.
2: Tip-off is at 8 o'clock tomorrow night for Game 7 in OKC. The winner of that game will host the Knicks on Wednesday night next week in Game 1 of the NBA Finals. After they were both off on Thursday, the Reds and Guardians will be back at it tonight. In the Queen City, the Redlegs will host the Atlanta Braves for the first of three tonight. First pitch is at 6:40 this evening. Chris Paddock starts for Cincinnati in that game there. And in Cleveland, the Guardians will host the Boston Red Sox for the first of a three-game set starting tonight at 7:10. Slade Ciccone is on the bump in that game tonight for the Guardians. And on the ice, the Canes host the Canadiens tonight at 8 o'clock in Game 5 of the Eastern Conference Finals. Carolina leads the series 3-1. I'm Buddy Wells on the Ohio News Network.
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1: They had Jalen Brunson, getting Josh Hart, making the move to bring over Mikal Bridges. Three of the...
0: Ticket. 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
1: They had Jalen Brunson, getting Josh Hart, making the move to bring over Mikal Bridges. Three...

0: how involved he would be in that. You know what I'm saying? Like, I don't think, I don't know how much he cares about that. I don't know how much he cares. I think that feels like a representative thing more than an SGA thing. I'm going to give him a little grace. It's not like when Drake, I mean, it's both the Canada thing. You know, Drake has the lawsuit against, like, the record label because of Kendrick this. Like, that's a weak move. I don't feel like SGA is as involved in that.
1: Okay. Okay.
2: Yeah. And give him a little grace about it. And who are you picking, David? What do you got?
0: I'm going Thunder. Whoa. I'm going Thunder.
1: Wow.
0: I'm
1: both going, of us, huh?
0: Yeah. I just think home, SGA going to have a good game, I think. Experience. I've been sort of anti-experience this whole time, but I do think that it will play a factor with when you think about the guys like Stephon Castle. It's game 7 at home. The Thunder beat Denver in game 7. They beat Indiana game 7. Of course, Halliburton was hurt. I'm just going to go with the safer bet, and the safer bet is OKC. I just want a close game, though. I just want a good game.
2: That'd be fun. Yeah, game 7 tomorrow night right here at ESPN Radio, the ESPN app. Tune in. Moving right along. 40 years ago this month, Top Gun was released. Who you got as your favorite Tom Cruise movie, David?
0: Ooh, favorite Tom Cruise movie.
1: Wow.
0: I might go Jerry Maguire, even though he was a terrible agent. He was a bad agent, but it was a good movie.
1: Wait, why was he a bad... Wait. Why was he a bad agent?
0: Rod Tidwell had, I believe, 1,500 yards and like 23 touchdowns. And there was a question about... He should have sat out that whole season.
3: Show me the money!
0: There's no reason you're begging for that kind of money. Because I looked at... I did a deep dive at one point. He was like third behind like Jerry Rice, and I can't remember who the other person was in terms of receiving yards. He had an incredible year. There should have been no question about him getting a renewed contract with those level of stats. 1,500 yards, 20 touchdowns, Rod Tidwell. What kind of terrible agent are you that you can't get this guy the bag
1: yeah.
0: when he has that kind of that guy? Look,
1: you went analytics on it.
0: Analytics.
1: I'm either going to go Top Gun Maverick or Tropic Thunder.
0: Oh,
2: Tropic Thunder is unbelievable. I'll throw in A Few Good Men, but
1: that's a great one.
2: Tropic Thunder.
1: Yeah.
2: Tropic Thunder is so great. Both Top Guns I also enjoy.
1: Yes, I agree.
2: Thoroughly. 61 years ago this month, a dozen students at a school in England were sent home in order to get haircuts after their hair resembled Mick Jagger. They didn't care for that at that school. Who you got as the one musician you wish you could model your look after, Randy?
1: Model my look after?
2: Correct.
1: So beyond hair? One musician.
0: While you're thinking, 112 passes, 1,658 yards, and 28 touchdowns for Rod Tidwell. Terrible.
1: Still going.
0: Terrible agenting. He should have gotten a bag.
1: I go one musician who had it. I'd probably go one music. Dude, I mean, Riley Green's kind of killing the game right now, country music-wise. But that's because he's like built like a linebacker. Prince. Prince.
0: Oh,
1: don't laugh at that.
0: I don't believe you.
1: Prince.
0: I don't believe you. I don't believe for a second.
1: Yeah.
0: You would want to wear anything Prince has worn in his life.
1: To just have that confidence, because to wear it, you'd have to have confidence.
0: I don't think you would ever, if somebody gave you a wardrobe, be like, give me the Prince.
1: Answer the question, David.
0: Andre 3000. End of story.
1: Okay. All right. That's a better answer than mine. That's fine. We got more of that next week. You back overalls. Next week, David?
0: Yeah, we'll be here unless you
1: and
0: solos.
1: Me. Consistency. Rich Eisen Show is next. 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
14: I'm Kate Burdett on the Ohio News Network. There is some new information about the violent past of 33-year-old Derek Green, who stands accused of killing his wife and her 11-year-old daughter. Amy Steigerwald of ONN affiliate WBNS-TV in Columbus has the story.
15: Back in 2021, Green was charged in connection to the death of Kenneth Palmer on New Year's Day. However, the grand jury did not indict him and charges were dropped. Family members of Kenneth spoke exclusively.
16: Your Skynet forecast for this afternoon should be a great afternoon and a beautiful weekend. This afternoon we'll have sunshine, a high of 79 degrees and calm winds. Tonight mostly clear with a low down to 56. For Saturday, sunshine cooling off a little to a high of 69. For Sunday, mostly sunny and warming to a high of 75 degrees. For Skynet weather, I'm Kara Stallings on ESPN Radio 1430 AM and 105.7 FM.
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Your phone calls, latest news, and more. 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

0: asked about it. You know, we don't think we did anything wrong here. We don't think they're going to find what is being alleged here. So we'll see where this comes out. But I would expect I don't expect this to drop during the NBA Finals, Jay. I know it's been a long time. We're all waiting to hear. But if you remember, this really was like a September story. So we're not even a year. And when you have lawyers, investigating, it takes a long time. They got billable hours, you know.
1: Ramona Shelburne, everybody, the great Ramona. Thank you so much for doing this. I appreciate you so much.
0: As our Friday segments go, that was actually fairly tame. Neither of us are going to get fired. It's good.
2: Good seeing you.
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8: I'm Kate Burdett on the Ohio News Network. There is some new information about the violent past of 33-year-old Derek Green, who stands accused of killing his wife and her 11-year-old daughter. Amy Steigerwald of ONN affiliate WBNS-TV in Columbus has the story.
9: Back in 2021, Green was charged in connection to the death of Kenneth Palmer on New Year's Day. However, the grand jury did not indict him and charges were dropped. Family members of Kenneth spoke exclusively with 10TV after hearing about Green's most recent murders. They say they've been pushing for justice for the past 5 years.
10: We knew that this man was violent. We knew he would reoffend, but we never imagined there would be two victims who would lose their life.
8: In Northwest Ohio, there's a new warning for residents in Bowling Green after a rash of catalytic converter thefts. Heather Pauloff of ONN affiliate WTOL-TV in Toledo has more.
11: Police say 8 thefts were reported between May 22nd and the 26th, with Hondas making up most of the targeted vehicles. Investigators say older Hondas and Toyotas are often targeted because their catalytic converters contain valuable precious metals that can be sold for cash.
8: And in the United Football League, the Columbus Aviators' final game of the season is this Sunday. They'll wrap up their regular season at historic Crew Stadium against the Louisville Kings. I'm Kate Burdett on the Ohio News Network.
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14: Your Skynet forecast for this afternoon. It should be a great afternoon and a beautiful weekend. This afternoon we'll have sunshine, a high of 79 degrees and calm winds. Tonight, mostly clear with a low down to 56. For Saturday, sunshine, cooling off a little to a high of 69. For Sunday, mostly sunny and warming to a high of 75 degrees. For Skynet weather, I'm Kara Stallings on ESPN Radio, 1430 AM at 105.7 FM.

0: it's really been a pleasant surprise for the Guardians how well he's adjusted and how quickly.
1: Another guy that seems to have taken the next step, Brian Rocchio. I mean, we knew he would have a role, but he, across the board offensively, seems to have figured it out a little bit. What do you attribute his kind of success to?
0: Well, I think you can go back to last year. This time a year ago, he was playing for Columbus at the AAA level after a slow start here. And he took that as something that he needed to figure out what to do to get back and then to stay here, made some swing adjustments and approach adjustments at the plate. And now he plays with a little more edge, and that I think comes from that time in the minor leagues a year ago. He doesn't want to go back. He wants to be a key player for this team, and he certainly has been, especially with men in scoring position, has been super consistent. So his approach at the plate's been excellent. You worry when he hits a home run because you don't want to see him over swinging, because right now the swing that he has where he's just shooting it to the opposite field, using the whole diamond, it's been really effective for him. And if he can stay true to that, he should be able to continue on this path.
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6: Yes, sir.
5: It's good to hear from y'all. But yeah, man, Del Tufo with the goatee keeps me up at night.
7: Del Tufo's
5: that old Eddie Murphy joke, Aunt Bunny is coming to get me. That's how I feel about Del Tufo with the goatee.
6: With the goatee.
8: I don't have everything ready.
7: Del Tufo's such a fraud, man. I'm going to tell you.
8: Whoa.
7: I said it yesterday. I'm going to say it again. All he does is talk about how much he loves. I can't wait to show O'Shea this. I love O'Shea. Blah, blah, blah. Woo, woo, woo. And then you're here. You're hosting.
9: He knows you're going to
7: be here. And he decides, I've got to work one of my other 12 jobs. I'm like, get out of here, Mike. I don't want to hear you say this man's name.
5: Yeah, what is
7: my tag team partner anymore.
10: I don't know my schedule often. But I knew I'd be here for this.
7: Yeah.
5: So. Thank you, man. Jay Finley on the ones.
9: Are you defending Del Tufo?
10: I'm just happy I knew my
9: schedule. You're a fraud, too, because he won't talk smack about Del Tufo.
11: DJ Mike, D, listen. 8 wheels, no brakes.
5: We don't know what type of traps he might leave at that desk. He's looking for his safety.
7: Also, you know, Jay Felly, he's part of the NCW crew, you know.
5: It's, yeah.
7: You know, we either have him or Del Tufo every week, so.
5: Yeah, man. We're in a shady group chat with him, too.
7: I tell you what, if that one ever gets out, we're all done.
5: Yeah, man.
10: Yes, that is true.
5: Yeah.
10: Honored to be a part of it.
5: We're taking it back.
7: We can't even say the name of it.
5: Yeah, we're taking it back to the basement.
10: Tell you the emojis.
5: The emojis alone.
7: Hey, you guys want to know something that happened last night that was really, really cool, not just for me, but I'm sure for O'Shea, for Rich, for Susie, for everyone involved with this Rich Eisen show. Yesterday on ESPN2 and ESPN News, they did a 30-minute cutdown of our interview with WWE superstar Gunther, which aired on ESPN. I think it was about, I saw it at 5 o'clock. It was probably a little bit earlier.
5: Right before the game.
7: Yeah, but then I noticed that 10 last night, Chris, back-to-back on ESPN Channel 207 was this. Women's Sports Now and No Contest Wrestling.
9: Take over.

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0: belong in no matter what kind of sport you play.
1: And Freddie, I'll finish this by saying this one right here. I'll use this analogy. You know, sometimes when you were growing up and you may have an aunt or your mom or dad may say, hey, man, you know, you got to have your heart broken once. Okay, but why do I have to have my heart broken for me to fall in love?
0: Exactly.
1: Why can't I just fall in love and then we get married and we live happily ever after? Why do I got to get my heart broke?
0: There are a lot of marriages that have ended because they decided the way they had their heart broken. There are plenty of marriages that have sustained themselves because it was love at first sight. It depends on the people, not entirely the situation. Jay in Cincinnati, Queen City. Game 7 happening tomorrow night. Spurs versus Oklahoma City Thunder. Who do you got winning and why?
2: What's up, fellas? Happy Love Friday. Happy Love Friday. You know I'm going straight to the Spurs. I told y'all what was going to happen last night, and I'll tell you why they don't have to wait, because he's different. Almost like Shaq when he came out. This extraterrestrial out here who came out in that dark Vader coat when he got to that stadium and showed out, and he didn't even have to resort to using all his extraterrestrial electrolytes. The boy was still ready, and then he sent his goon squad out and said, hit him hard. I almost shed it a tear. It was beautiful, and they went out and did it. Oklahoma City is in a position right now to where I don't think they know what to do. If San Antonio can keep the turnovers down and play San Antonio basketball, OKC is lost. If they can't have you cut that court in half, it's not the same game. And for Love Friday, can I get a request? Can we play some Lenny Williams, please? Because I love you.
1: We'll get it next week.
2: New York fans talking at the end of that song, you know, because it's been such a long time. They just watched basketball until basketball went off.
0: Jay and Cincinnati, we'll do that next week for you. How's that sound?
1: We got you back, Jay.
0: We'll do Lenny Williams because I love you. And the trampling off his point a little bit, HD. It's not as if Wembanyama and Stephon Castle haven't found out how to win. Wembanyama found that out losing the gold medal game. Stephon Castle won the national championship in UConn. They're young, but they understand exactly, maybe more than people want to give them credit for, exactly how they can find a way to win, which they're going to try to do in Game 7. When it comes to Game 7, where's the help for SGA?
3: That brother need the help.
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39: Last time you hooped?
0: A lot sooner. A lot of people work here. I can guarantee you that. I guarantee I've hooped a lot sooner than Evan Cohen and Chris Canty and Michelle Smallman.
39: That's true, yep.
0: Soon
39: that
0: to
39: tracks.
0: Soon to be Rich Eisen. Definitely Ian Fitzsimmons.
39: How about I play with them?
0: No, you can't. If any, I'll recruit
1: all right,
0: you.
1: Nah, send them on out there so I can lock his ass on up.
39: Me?
0: Harry, nope.
39: You ain't locking me up, Harry.
0: No, you ain't Harry. I'll tell you right now.
39: Mm-mm. I know you play football, but.
0: Even if you had a combination.
1: Josiah, I don't think we mentioned this to you. But right at Jonesboro High School, there's a gymnasium.
0: That's
1: named
0: true.
1: My brother.
0: The only way you're locking to Josiah Howard is you better bring a combination lock.
1: I got him.
39: All right.
0: You better bring your
39: all right now.
0: You better bring your brother Tony.
39: All right, I ain't saying nothing about your brother now.
1: I got him. Leave it to Big Bro.
0: Okay.
1: I got him.
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2: And you mentioned the surprise teams earlier. Who are some of the surprises both on the Guardians and maybe some of the guys you've just seen around the league that you've watched and you're like, oh, that they are a little better than I thought they might have been?
3: Well, you know, I always hate to use the word surprise because it probably doesn't give the player enough credit. But what's been a pleasant surprise, I think, is how quickly Travis Bazzana has settled in at the major league level. I think with any player first getting called up, and I know he has the pedigree of a number one draft pick, but there's still that learning curve. And sometimes it takes a little while, but he just continues to impress almost game by game, doing something to help the team win. And you look at his stat line now, the batting average is great. The on-base percentage is tremendous. He's hitting for a little bit of power, stealing some bases. So he has been a real pleasant surprise just from the standpoint of how quickly he's made a huge impact on this team. So that's been fun to see. And in terms of others in the league, we see so many teams and it happens so fast. I'm not really sure where to go there. But picking out one on the Guardians, I would say Travis Bazzana, which might be a real easy one to say. But considering he's a rookie, I think it's really been a pleasant surprise for the Guardians how well he's adjusted and how quickly.
2: Another guy that seems to have taken the next step, Brian Rocchio. I mean, we knew he would have a role, but he, across the board offensively, seems to have figured it out a little bit. What do you attribute his kind of success to?
3: Well, I think you can go back to last year. This time a year ago, he was playing for Columbus at the AAA level after a slow start here. And he took that as something that he needed to figure out what to do to get back and then to stay here. Made some swing adjustments and approach adjustments at the plate. And now he plays with a little more edge. And that, I think, comes from that time in the minor leagues a year ago. He doesn't want to go back. He wants to be a key player for this team, and he certainly has been, especially with men in scoring position, has been super consistent. So his approach at the plate's been excellent. You worry when he hits a home run because you don't want to see him over swinging, because right now the swing that he has, where he's just shooting it to the opposite field, using the whole diamond, it's been really effective for him. And if he can stay true to that, he should be able to continue on this path.
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5: I'm Nick DeLuca. Shocker at Roland Garros. Novak Djokovic's bid for a 25th Grand Slam ending in round three. Brazilian teenager João Fonseca taking down the three-time champ in five sets after being down two sets to love. Temperatures reaching over 90 degrees again. The men's bracket wide open in the major with Djokovic and Jannik Sinner both out. Carlos Alcaraz not participating in the tournament due to injury. In baseball, Brewers reliever Abner Uribe suspended one game for an inappropriate gesture toward the Cardinals' dugout after a strikeout earlier this week. Uribe is appealing the suspension. Milwaukee manager Pat Murphy called the celebration unacceptable. Postgame, Uribe has a 4.19 ERA and 21 strikeouts on the season. In the NBA, the Magic are hiring Spurs assistant Sean Sweeney as their next head coach. Sweeney running San Antonio's defense this season, improving from 25th to 3rd in defensive efficiency.
6: Hey, it's Evan Cohen. 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It's Unsportsmanlike, 6 a.m. Eastern, right here on ESPN Radio, ESPN2, and ESPNU.
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0: quarterback in our offensive line that we have invested in over these last few years. We're going to get downhill. We're going to force you to get out there too high. And then when you play man coverage on the outside, touchdown.
1: Hopefully, from your words to God's ears, that can actually happen if all my Dallas Cowboys being a 12 or 13 win team. He is Harry Douglas. Hit him on the socials at HDouglas83. I'm Freddie Coleman. You can do the same at Coleman ESPN. 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What are the numbers you need to know to make sure that when Monday rolls around, you have more money in your pocket and bank account than you had before the weekend got started? 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

0: plus. Over.
1: All right, on the block side of things for Wemby, it's at 4.5 HD, the blocks in Game 7. What do you like from there?
0: I'm going over to, he going to beat that ish to the beatbox, baby. The beat machine. The beat machine is wide awake. I'm going with over.
2: I want to go over, but I have a sneaking suspicion it's going to be just a little bit under because OKC is not going to test in the paint. They didn't do it a lot in Game 5. They didn't do it a lot so far in this series. I don't think they'll do it in Game 7. I'll take a little bit of the under involving blocks and Victor Wembanyama.
1: All right, we're going to get a good idea of what the officiating is going to look like in Game 7 in the first quarter. So we're going to look at the first quarter prop here on DraftKings Sportsbook. Uh-huh. The amount of points to be scored in the first quarter by both teams is at 54.5, Freddie. Hmm. Do you think they'll go over or under that number in the first quarter?
2: It's going to be under because normally Game 7s are rock fights, which means that the scoring won't be as high as we've seen. So I'll take the under on that one in the first quarter.
0: Yeah, I'm going to follow your lead. I'm going under as well. When it comes to 54.5 points in the first quarter between these two teams combined, I'm going under.
1: All right, last one here, fellas. We got the Hurricanes and Canadiens. Game 5 tonight. The Hurricanes have a 3-1 series lead.
2: It's over.
1: The over-under is 5.5 goals. It's only been over 5 in one game. What do you think, Freddie?
2: Over. Hurricanes going to win 7-1.
0: This one is over, and Montreal is going to need some milk. It's over.
2: Well, maybe
1: who's
2: not.
1: Who's going to give it to him?
2: Maybe not 7 goals, but I can see 5. Is Game 7 tomorrow night the biggest game, not just for Wemby, but for SGA? That's next on Freddie and Harry.
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22: It's finalizing a deal, has spent this past season as San Antonio's lead assistant, will replace Jamal Mosley. The Knicks waiting on the winner. Center Mitchell Robinson plans to play in game one of the NBA Finals while wearing a brace on his hand after undergoing surgery on his broken right pinky. Knicks open up their first finals since 1999 on Wednesday.
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24: This is Freddie and Harry.
2: The old squad gets a chance to be back on the basketball court. ESPN is hosting the Special Olympics Unified Sports Day. ESPN Town will have a scrimmage against the unified basketball team representing Connecticut. So I definitely said yes. But the minute that one of our own used to work on this show, Devin Kane, heard about that, went to start recruiting. Oh, this is like step one, right? Devin, dude, stop trying to make me a dude again. Not happening.
25: You're going to split the court, Freddie. You're going
2: to
25: step out.
2: I can't wait to get out there, but yeah, I'm not about to do all the stuff you're trying to put out there.
0: Devin, you're right. This is the first step.
2: It is the first step of me going back where I belong off that basketball court.
25: Freddie, you are in great shape still to this day.
2: I appreciate that.
25: You're going to go out there and kill him.
2: No, I'm not.
25: Yes, you are.
2: No,
25: yes,
2: I'm not.
25: You absolutely are. Get that hook shot. Come on, Freddie. Let's get it, Freddie. It's time. It's time, baby.
2: HD, you know who said
0: it? You ain't tell me you had that good old hook, Freddie. You ain't tell me you had that good old hook. We know you got that stamina. We know you can last on that basketball court. So get on out there and go hard like you're supposed to, Freddie.
25: Stamina for days, hours, weeks, months.
0: We know you, Freddie.
26: We here now.
24: This is Freddie and Harry.

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1: 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Isn't

0: as it possibly can be when you have a fractured digit. But you are exactly right. If this was a thumb or an index finger, oh, there's more concern. Not trying to say the pinky is the run of the litter, but the pinky is the run of the litter.
1: But if you had the choice to choose which finger it was going to be, boy, you're going to choose pinky. That pinky nine times out of 10.
0: Yeah, believe me. The thumb, if the thumb was fractured, that's successful worse. Surgery, even if he plays, gripping the basketball, gripping anything, all of a sudden takes on a whole different level involving Mitchell Robinson. And the fact that nobody knew about this, it's a new world order for the New York Knicks, HD. Other people would have gotten to Sean Sirianni and let that leaked out. New York says, he had the surgery. When? Early this week. Sean's probably, why didn't you tell me? That's why we didn't tell you. We didn't want anybody else to know until we wanted them to know. But before anybody can play the Knicks, we got a Game 7 of Western Conference Finals. Tomorrow night coverage on ESPN Radio starting at 7:30 Eastern Time. Who is going to win Game 7? And who do you trust more to deliver between SGA of Oklahoma City or Victor Wembanyama of the San Antonio Spurs? 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
16: Is San Antonio's lead assistant running the defense, guiding an improvement from 25th to 3rd in the NBA's defensive efficiency rankings. In baseball, Brewers reliever Abner Uribe suspended one game for an inappropriate gesture toward the Cardinals dugout after a strikeout earlier this week. Uribe appealing the suspension.
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0: It's Love Friday.
18: This is Freddie and Harry.
0: So for you, you can sleep in your own bed, hang out with the missus and the kids.
1: Damn it, Freddie, I'm going to get right into it. I told my wife she better have them kids in bed by a certain time. Hey, yo! Okay. It's Love Friday. It's me and her tonight. It's Love Friday. When I get that feeling, have them babies
18: Love
1: in that
18: Friday.
1: Bed by a certain time.
0: Why did I open that door?
1: Pause, my brother. I'm at home. It's Love Friday.

0: I'm not going to punish him for that because nobody played well outside of Isaiah Hartenstein that started the basketball game. But I think Caruso serves them best by staying in his role that he's been able to be so terrific at coming off the bench and impacting the game at both ends of the floor for the Oklahoma City Thunder.
1: I'm going with that vet.
0: Okay. I hear you. I don't think there's a wrong answer. That's not a wrong opinion. We'll see if whatever right can be right or not right for Oklahoma City. Well, whoever wins Game 7 in the Western Conference Finals, you already know they're going to take on my New York Knicks in the NBA Finals. Shannon Penn's New York Knicks in the NBA Finals. We're going to do a little Take Your Pick featuring Jalen Brunson next on Love Friday, Freddie and Harry on ESPN Radio, the ESPN app, as well as SiriusXM Channel 80. Before we do all of that, Harry Douglas has this word for you from a big event from WWE. Meaning Freddie Coleman has this word. 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
25: I'm Nick DeLuca. Game 7 coming in the Western Conference Final. The Spurs all over the Thunder in Game 6 in San Antonio to force the series the distance. OKC will be without star Jalen Williams, ruled out with his hamstring injury for Game 7. Struggled in his return last night. Has played just 17 total minutes since Game 1. Game 7 tomorrow night in Oklahoma City. Elsewhere, new top exec in Philadelphia. The Cavaliers general manager Mike Gansey has agreed to become the new president of basketball operations for the Sixers. Joined the Cavs front office back in 2011, promoted to assistant GM in 2017, and eventually elevated to GM in 2022. The Magic are hiring Spurs assistant Sean Sweeney. The two sides finalizing a deal has spent this past season as San Antonio's lead assistant running the defense. In tennis, upset at Roland Garros, Novak Djokovic bounced in the third round, falling to Brazilian teenager Juo Fonseca in five sets.
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0: Good evening, everyone. Welcome to the Bet365 Guardians warm-up show tonight from Progressive Field in downtown Cleveland. It's the Guardians and the Boston Red Sox in the opening game of a three-game weekend series. Jim Rosenhaus along with you about a half hour prior to tonight's first pitch. Great night for baseball on a Sugardale Dollar Dog night. Post-game fireworks as well. And the Guardians trying to make it two in a row in the win column after their win on Wednesday in the series finale against Washington. Cleveland now 8 games over the 500 mark and 3 ahead of the second-place White Sox in the American League Central Division. Disappointing season so far for the Red Sox. They've already fired their manager, Alex Cora. They come in 23-32 on the season. They are at the bottom of the American League East, 12 games back of front-running Tampa Bay. Stay tuned. We'll have more to come after this.
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0: Cade Smith, one strike away from a 16th consecutive save. The Vancouver native is ready. Here it comes. Strike three called. Ball game. He took a 99-mile-an-hour heater right down Euclid Avenue. Welcome back to the Bet365 Guardians warm-up show. We're in downtown Cleveland at Progressive Field, where the Guardians continue their homestand tonight following a win on Wednesday afternoon against the Nationals, avoiding a sweep. That means they have now not been swept in 28 straight series dating back to last August. That's the longest streak in the American League heading into play tonight. Stay tuned. We'll have more to come after this.
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5: Let's look at the numbers tonight. The opener from Progressive Field, Guardians minus $1.30, and the total is 8. Now, two winners in a row this week. Let's make it 3 tonight. I got a total that I like, and I'm going with the White Sox and the Tigers to go over 8.5. Now, Detroit's pitching staff, it has been decimated with injuries. Troy Melton, no exception. This is just his second start of the year, so how deep he'll go, we'll find out. He was okay in his first game, but I like the White Sox offense right now. They're rolling with 21 runs over their last two games. They hand the ball to Eric Fetty. He hasn't been good. Almost a 5.5 ERA through 10 starts. White Sox, Tigers, over 8.5, my play of the day. 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
0: The pitch. swung on, a one hopper to second. Lozano flips to second. One, Rocchio turns two. How about the kid, Will Dion? A five-pitch Major League debut, and he retires the Nats here in the seventh.
6: Welcome back to Guardians Warm-Up. We're joined by Will Dion, who made his Major League debut on Tuesday night here. And Will, I'm sure it's a thrill for anybody, and for you, the journey has had its ups and downs. What was it like out there on Tuesday night for you?
7: It was incredible. I mean, I can't even put into words like how awesome and special it was. It was a day like I dreamed of as a kid. So,
6: and I'm sure any pitcher wonders, hey, will my stuff play in the major leagues? And you get through three innings and successfully. And at what point did you say, hey, my stuff's working up here, and I know I belong up here?
7: I'd probably say in spring. I trusted my stuff in spring, and I made some changes. And like seeing how my stuff played in spring training against those hitters, it gave me the confidence to go in this year and to be able to go out there, to trust the catchers too.
6: When you look at your journey, obviously not easy. Take us back to last summer when you were asked to go to the bullpen and see how that would work out. What were your initial reactions, and how did you get through that to make it a positive?
7: At first, I was mad. Becoming a starter, or I was a starter my whole life, and being moved to the bullpen, and it was caught off guard for the most part, and so I was upset, frustrated. But after like 2 weeks or so, I swallowed my pride and went to the bullpen, and I enjoyed every second of it, and had its up and downs out of the bullpen like every other outing and year, and but I was able to actually find like enjoyment in this game again, so that was probably one of the best parts.
6: I think everybody takes that for granted, that players enjoy the game.
7: Yeah.
6: But what can the frustrations be? And then when you do find that joy again, how much of a difference can that make?
7: You become grateful, like, and thankful, like going through those ups and downs and being frustrated, and you're like, you know what? Maybe like God does have a plan, and you just trust His plan. And His plan for me is to be in the bullpen. The whole goal was for me to actually find enjoyment in baseball, and that's what exactly happened. So,
6: stuff wise, is it different out of the pen or fairly similar?
7: I'd say it's different out of the pen. It's a lot more my mentality of just like pound the zone, try to get in and out. Starting was more structured, more of a plan. You got to prepare for three or four times. Bullpen, it's probably going to face these guys once. If I face them twice, I'll figure it out second time, but for the most part, it's here's everything. Like, good luck.
6: You look at sharing it with people that are so important in your life. Tell us about who was here for your debut and why that was so important.
7: It was my wife, my parents, and my in-laws, and I'm truly thankful that they were able to make it out, and I was able to share this day with them. It was truly special, and it's a day that we'll never forget.
6: Andy Tracy, the AAA manager, has made a living out of telling guys they can go to the big leagues. How did he tell you, and what were your reactions?
7: He told me in my my hotel room Monday night. It was me and my roommate, Ryan Webb. We were getting ready to play the show, and we were getting ready to go golfing the next day, and Tracy knocks on the door, and he comes in, and he's asking us if we got our golf vouchers, and we were like, no. He goes, well, we need golf vouchers, so we're going to order some. Webb, are you going golfing? He said, yeah. And he asked me if I was going golfing. I said, yeah, of course. And he goes, you sure you don't want to go to Cleveland? And I was like, yeah, I'll go to Cleveland.
6: And that is a perfect way to go. Will, congratulations. Thank you.
7: Thank you.
0: That's Guardians relief pitcher Will Dion. Made his Major League debut on Tuesday night with three solid innings of relief for the Guardians. Stay tuned. We'll have more to come after this.
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1: Clear, cool, and crisp overnight as we drop back into the low and mid-50s for the start of Saturday, and we will have a beautiful day after that with lots of sunshine, temperatures topping out in the upper 60s and Cleveland low 70s farther south. Mid-70s expected for Sunday with more sunshine. In the 3 News Weather Center, I'm Chief Meteorologist Betsy Kling.
0: What a baseball night weather-wise. 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

0: and the command was off, you know, pitching in bad counts, the split movement wasn't great, and but now he's throwing his fastball where he wants to. The split command has been great, and that sweeper's really coming along as a really good third pitch. So when you know you're going to face Cade Smith, you know you're going to get fastballs over the plate, and you got to be ready for it, but then he'll drop a split or a sweeper, and it's not a fastball. So we just got to continue to keep Cade where he is, not overuse him, and you know, when we do get these games where we're ahead, let's keep adding on runs so we can avoid using our big boys at the back end.
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1: Welcome back to the Bet 365 Guardians warm-up show. Time for the pitching matchup, and the Red Sox go with an opener tonight. It is left-hander Tyler Samaniego, who's 0-2 on the year, but in 18 games his earned run average is 1.04. All of that has been out of the bullpen. He'll open tonight for Brian Bayo, normally a starter. He's 2-5 on the year with an earned run average of 6.43. Slade Ciccone on the mound for the Guardians, 3-5 on the season, an earned run average after 11 starts of 5.18, trying to bounce back from a loss against the Phillies last weekend in Philadelphia. That's your pitching matchup, and that'll do it for Guardians warm-up. Stay tuned, we have the starting lineups and the first pitch. They come your way next.
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It's the bottom of the third inning. Cleveland up 4-0. Kyle Manzardo takes down and in from Brian Bale. Ball one. Leah Reese of Middleburg Heights, tonight's Hyundai Grand Slam contestant. Cleveland with four in the first on six consecutive singles and a sack fly. The pitch on a swing and a miss. Visit HyundaiGrandSlam.com. 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Bio's second inning of work. He delivers, and it's a little wide, ball two, 2-1. Manzardo had one of those six singles in inning number one off the reliever and starter,

0: Tyler Samaniego. Now the 2-1. Got a swing and a miss out of him. Good changeup, 2-2. Bio has great stuff. 2024, 14-8. Last year, 11-9. And he has just plummeted here in 2026. The set, the pitch. A swing and a foul upstairs. We'll do it again at 2-2. Cleveland getting what seems to be a rare off day yesterday. Now the 2-2. And it's swung on, ripped up the middle. Base hit. Got a fastball, and Manzardo smoked it. And he's aboard to start the inning. Boy, what is hard to believe on Brian Bale. Rosie, on his four-seam fastball, which Manzardo just hit, teams are hitting .667. Off his sinker, batting .330. Off his cut fastball, .394. The only pitches he's getting people out on are the breaking ball and the changeup. Here's Anel Martinez, sends one in the air toward the gap in left center. On the run, Rafaela. He just cruises over to grab it. He is so smooth out there. Center fielder went a pretty good distance to left center to get Martinez, who had an RBI single his first time up, then threw a runner out at the plate. Here's Daniel Schneeman. He had a single in that four-run first. 4-0 Cleveland, third inning. Cleveland already has out-hit Boston 8-2. Bayo's pitch, swing and a miss. Good slider down and in, strike one.
1: I think the surprising number is the sinker, because he, boy, in the past we've seen him be a ground ball machine when that's working well, but obviously leaving that pitch up far more often than he'd like.
0: Now the 0-1 pitch to Schneeman. And he bangs one up the middle near second, glove by Meyer, steps on the bag, throws Schneeman out. And that double play takes care of Cleveland in the third. It stays 4-0 Guardians. The fourth is next.
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1: Guardians up 4-0 as Slade Ciccone goes back to work. Top half of the fourth, Sadon Rafaela leads it off, and he swings and powers the first pitch high in the air to right center. Cruising after it, Daniel Schneeman, and it's Schneeman who makes the catch right in front of Chase DeLauder. 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